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7: I want to start in Texas. BYU and TCU at the half. BYU coming into this one ranked number 10 in the country. TCU, it's kind of had an interesting year to start. But this BYU team, ranked 10th in the country for a reason. Folks believe in this BYU group. But TCU doing what they can on the ground. They punched their ticket in the end zone. A Kari Ashley touchdown. Sounded this way.
9: They fake the handoff on the sweep. The pressure coming to the end zone. Touchdown, TCU! Kari Ashley! Touchdown of the season.
7: Kari Ashley, 3 catches, 53 yards, and a touchdown on the evening. That one at the half. And we'll keep you up to speed on this one, baby, because BYU all of a sudden on upset alert. From Texas to Southern California, USC taking on Washington. Trojans ranked number 18th in the country. We talked about it before this game kicked off. After last week's loss against a Dante Moreless

0: today. It was the first time for me, and I'm different than you all, right? Today was the first time I saw the stuff that has NFL talent evaluators gushing over CJ Carr. He was brilliant throughout the course of this football game. Throwing with anticipation, throwing with accuracy, throwing guys open, the ability to make plays off schedule, the arm talent that he's got, the decision-making throughout the course of the game. I mean, he was just, I don't want to glaze him too much. He was big time throughout the course of this contest. And to me, like I'll continue to reiterate, to me, it was the first time, America, it was the first time that we saw CJ Carr do the stuff that has NFL talent evaluators, ready to make him, you know, the top quarterback coming up in the 2027 draft, man. I give him credit. But as far as Bill Belichick and the Tar Heels are concerned, they deserve a ton of credit, man. 21-point underdogs and then had it a game going into the fourth quarter, man. Like, that matters. And I'm buying stock in Hoodie and the Heels moving forward, baby. I am impressed with what we saw from them, and it feels like to me, sooner rather than later, he is going to figure it out. Maybe that's me being optimistic, but I just got some. I got respect for my man, Bill Belichick. I promised you, too, that I'd keep you up to speed with what's going on in the Major League Baseball postseason. ALDS game one out in Tampa. Rays up 1-0, bottom of the eighth. We found out earlier today Aaron Judge not going to be available at all during this American League Division Around series. We'll keep you up to speed on Yankees and Rays as we roll throughout the night as well. Bottom first between the Padres and the Brewers from Milwaukee. We'll keep you up to speed on that as well. Earlier today, we saw the White Sox go on the road to Cleveland and score a 3-0 victory. They're up 1-0 in their ALDS series. And then the Dodgers, my Dodgers, hanging on against the Braves earlier today. Think about what everyone's saying, right?
1: Oh, the Braves are the team that have the best chance to knock the Dodgers off.
0: My ass. Tarik Skubal, big time today in his start. 7 punchouts, just 2 hits given up through 6 innings of work. And the Dodgers up 1-0 on the Atlanta Braves. 310-840-4910 is the number here on College Saturday Now with the youngest in charge, Noah Willingham, getting you up to 11 p.m. Eastern time. We'll take a quick timeout. When we come back on the other side, we'll give you another Scoreboard Now update. Plus, I'll tell you the top 5 team that won today that's going to get their ass kicked next week. That's next.
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0: NFC. I continue to pat myself on the back every chance that I get as a result of that. He got his second start of the season last week on the road against the Tampa Bay Bucks, and let's just say it didn't go so well. Kevin O'Connell has coached 73 games since taking over as the Vikings head coach in 2022. Nobody has posted a worse single game passing success rate than Kyler did this past weekend against Tampa, a 15.6% success rate. Here's Kyler on his poor performance offensively last week.
1: I mean, it's only week three. You know, it's only week three. That was my first game, really. And again, like I said, 18 went down. I think we're going to get better each and every week. I think that's what our plan is. Obviously, like I said, today we didn't feel like we played our best game, but we're leaving here to win. It's the NFL. We're going to take those when we can. It's not easy to win in this league, so we're going to go back to work. We'll get better.
0: Not to make excuses, but what Kyler said was accurate. It was really his first game of the season. It was his second start, but he got hurt in the first quarter of the week one game that he made his debut in. He wasn't very sharp this past week. I expect him to knock the rust off. As long as they could, you know, continue to play good defense, and they're the best defense in football right now, I think that offense, in due time, will get on the same accord. Number one in our Westwood One Sports Night pressure cooker is the Houston Texans offense. They brought in David Montgomery this offseason to kind of be the hammer for that group. On the offensive side of the football, trying to add an added element of physicality. They've sucked at running the football to start the season. They're bottom four in the NFL in rush offense, and as a result, their offense as a whole hasn't gotten off to a good start. Why are they under pressure? They take on the Dallas Cowboys coming up this weekend. There's one stat in the NFL that proves whether or not you're a tough defense or not. It's running back yards allowed before contact. Dallas 30th in the NFL in running back yards allowed before contact. That means their defensive front highly paid, and Quinnen Williams and Kenny Clark getting blown off the football right now. Houston's got to get it going offensively this weekend. If not, they're never going to get it going. Final hour of power coming up next here on College Saturday Now. NFL Facts or Cap is next.
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3: 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He set career highs in receptions, receiving yards, and touchdowns, finishing with 12 catches, 217 yards, and 4 TDs. A Heisman Trophy favorite, Smith became just the fifth player in Ohio State history to catch 4 touchdown passes in a single game. Smith is only 15 catches away from breaking Ohio State's all-time receptions record. He also just needs 2 more receiving touchdowns to pass Chris Olave for Ohio State's career receiving touchdown record of 35. Reality is, not only is Jeremiah Smith a great wide receiver, he's a great football player and is guaranteed to be a top pick in the 2027 NFL draft.
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0: have them go away. And they got the number one recruiting class. I think most people understand that when you have a number one recruiting class, that doesn't mean it turns right away, mm-hmm. but you don't want to potentially jeopardize that class. And also, it's $70 million to pay him to go away. I don't think it happens.
1: They're swimming in it. But
0: I don't think they do it.
1: My thing, you can lose to Oregon. I have no problem with that. He can't lose these games. Like, that's my thing with Lincoln Riley. A lot of people were frustrated and talking down on him this week because they lost to essentially a backup quarterback that's not really a backup quarterback, because Dylan Raiola is going to be in the Heisman conversation next
0: they
1: year.
0: They kind of looked better with him at
1: quarterback. Yeah, they kind of. I'm not there yet.
0: I'm not there yet, but I want to see him play another game.
1: Have you heard? I haven't seen anything on socials, Josh. Any update on Dante Moore and his status?
0: No, I didn't see anything. But we are going to talk about the Miami Hurricanes, who lost two offensive linemen in the second quarter and one of their edges in the second quarter as well, in a win over the Clemson Tigers. So,
1: by the way, before we get out of here. Statement loss for Hoodie in the Hills today, baby. Are you kidding me?
0: Will
1: A
0: Dalton
1: statement loss.
0: Doesn't love it. Will Dalton.
1: For Hoodie in the Hills. You have to love it. Anybody, and we only got a couple seconds left here, anybody that is doubting Bill Belichick's ability to at some point get that into a formidable program, you're crazy if you still feel that way after watching today. Getting a special teams touchdown, coming out of the locker room. I loved it, Josh. Josh is going to have you covered. Stick around for more of his astute analysis. Coming up here on Westwood One Sports Center, back with you tomorrow, recapping the day that was in the NFL, 11 p.m. to 3 a.m. Eastern Time on Westwood One Sports Night. Be well, America.
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0: being in the camp of, we want to see baseball played next year. Will Dalton hadn't changed the channel off of the Washington-USC game. Dakota Johnson, bringing it, hosting SNL, just brought Taylor Swift out. Since when have these two become such a dynamic duo? No, they got like that new music video they're in together, and Colin Farrell's in it too. But when did this happen? I didn't know that this was the case. Is she like the new Selena Gomez, the new like head of the Taylor Swift crew?
1: I don't know about that, but I mean, Dakota Johnson, she's been bringing it since 50 Shades, man. I mean, come on now.
0: How long has it been since 50 Shades? It's a bit more than a decade since 50 Shades. Probably. Yeah, it's probably been about a dozen years. Shout out. Respect your game. Heisman winner. We narrowed the list down to four, but we might be able to narrow it down to two, and we'll tell you why next.
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0: that the SEC was doing disproportionately under the table, allegedly, might have evened out the playing field and limited how dominant the SEC could be. Just a thought. Just throwing it out there. The time has come where you can ask us whatever you want. One segment only on the weekends. It's called Unusual Questions, 310-840-4910. 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

0: 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NV Energy. 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

0: 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NV Energy. 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
6: Eastern time. Will, have you talked yourself into the Lions winning this football game? Or the Panthers?
7: I have. I've got Detroit winning it. I hope I'm wrong, but I got a feeling it's going to be a back and forth game, and then Detroit gets a stop late and wins the game.
6: I hope that's the case. And if the past few Sunday night football games have been any indicator, there's just something magic happens when you got Ryan Ratke in the radio booth and you got Chris Collinsworth with Mike Tirico. Mike! Here's a guy, Bryce Young, that's as tall as my son. Jack's actually pretty tall, Jack Collinsworth, so that's maybe not a great example. But let's hope. Last week's Broncos-Rams gave bananas. The week before that, we didn't even talk about the Savannah Bananas with Drake Toll. Wow, time flew by. The week before that was that Colts-Chiefs overtime game. What do we got in store tomorrow? We'll find out. Make sure you're tuned into NFL Instagram. Thanks to Alex Teichert for his work tonight, too. Will Dalton, let's close out the show by putting it to bed.
7: So this guy ended up going to jail because of a bad park job. Here's a guy. He was parked in there diagonally. So his bad park job apparently got the

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2: Hello and good morning. Welcome back to Neon and Beyond here at Lotus Broadcasting. I'm Clay Baker here with you on this Sunday morning. And we're so happy to talk to Anise Labrum. She joins us every now and then. We always get so much from Anise. She's a co-founder of Create.

0: Perfect. Let's start with this. All right. So annually, Best Buddies does a fantastic job with creating this wonderful Champion of the Year gala. This year it takes place October 24th at Caesar's Palace. And Best Buddies, for those of you who don't know, they've been giving people in Nevada special abilities, those who have special abilities, a chance to make friends and be heard and advocate for themselves and speak up and have a voice within the community here in Southern Nevada and in Northern Nevada. They've been doing it around the country for many years, and it comes around each year where there's a Champion of the Year gala at Caesar's Palace. This time around, you can go online and get tickets. For more information, bestbuddies.org/Nevada. But what's it like for you this time around, because you are knee deep into this?
1: I'm so honored to be nominated for the second time with Riley for Champion of the Year. We in 2022, we were actually at an event at Caesar's Palace. We had just come from the care complex. We were doing a dual event, and Best Buddies found our business card with Riley's face on it, giving her little fabulous kissy face.
0: Yeah.
1: So we ended up getting on the phone with them, and they nominated us, and we had so much fun, and we worked so hard. I ended up getting on their board for a couple years. And then we dipped into some shows. We had the Best Buddy ambassadors on, and then we got really involved with working with the homeless community, and the Best Buddies came over and they started serving lunches. And then I kind of took a little break from Best Buddies, not on purpose, just because my work took me on another direction with the streets. And recently, this summer, I had confessed to Best Buddies that it's my life is just not the same without them. That I need to be included again. And we started talking, and then next thing I know, I got nominated to fundraise for Champion of the Year with Riley. So we have been on our fundraising kit. We've received packages from multiple experiences in restaurants and bars from the downtown area.
0: Great.
1: The Venetian has helped us out, the Evil Knievel experience, the Mob Museum, the Neon Museum. So we're really excited about putting our experiences and packages together. Best Buddies is one of the best things that I've ever gotten involved in. They, of course, do one-on-one friendships. They do school programs. They do job placement. They do inclusive living. But they're really about best friendism.
0: Yes.
1: And they don't leave anyone behind. And when we fundraise for Best Buddies, we don't even look at it as anything, but we got to get the word out. We got to get more programs and more one-on-one friendships with people. So if you're listening, get on to bestbuddieschampion.org. Go to Nevada. Look for all of us nominees. There's only six of us this year. If you don't want to pick me as your champion, then there's five others you could donate to. If you're a business and you want to get involved, there's so many opportunities for sponsorships. You can donate to our auction. You can just buy a table and come in and support us. Well, there are so many different ways to do it. And just to let you know, Seth Robichaud and Wes Anderson, they are donating a fab bingo night. It's going to be at Horse Trailer Hideout on October 15th.
0: Wow.
1: I believe it's going to start at 7 p.m., but don't quote me there. Just look for the flyer and the promos within the next week and change. But we're gonna do that. Marissa Pretkis and her husband have donated the space, and Seth Robichaud, the comedian, he is amazing.
0: He's
1: and
0: hilarious.
1: His pianist. Yeah, they've donated the time, and they're putting together a musical comedy extravaganza. I can't call it drag queen bingo. It's way above that. It is a musical comedy extravaganza. And then on top of it, we are going to be at Horses for Heroes Friday Roundup on Friday evening starting this week. So if you're in the area from 4 to 8 p.m., please come on by. That is 4975 North Miller Lane. You could go to horsesforheroes@gmail.com if you want any information on that. But there's going to be food truck vendors. There's going to be a happy hour with beverages, mocktails, There's so many vendors and organizations getting involved. We got Napoleon Pizza Truck, Lumpia, et cetera, food truck, Sister Sweets Cake Pop. The Exchange Club is coming in with the America 250 exhibits. I believe I'm

0: MAC is going to be there promoting women against rape self-defense, and they're going to be working on a free class at Horses for Heroes. We're still working out the dates. And, of course, we're going to be promoting Champion of the Year, and the Best Buddies will be there. So we're inviting the entire Las Vegas community to please come on down. This is not just this Friday. It's going to be a weekly event. And then Best Buddies is all year long, so make sure you get involved with them.
1: Well, it is, and it's extraordinary, the kind of ideas that you come up with and the people you work with to come up with ideas to, you know, not only just to raise funds, but it's spreading awareness. And, you know, when you are a candidate champion for Best Buddies, you know, there's a mission. And, you know, most importantly, of course, to help the people with intellectual and developmental disabilities. But, yeah, there's many different ways to go and fundraise. And this is really cool. The Friday roundup over at the Miller Ranch, fantastic. Horses for Heroes, the ranch out in Las Vegas. What a wonderful thing to do on a Friday throughout this month. But, you know, one more thing about the Best Buddies Champion Gala that is really impressive is that, you know, when you get drawn into this and you start working within this organization and you start going around, and you're so good at this, when you meet with community leaders and executives and help them to kind of evaluate the campaign, that you get into this moment where the Champion of the Year is a really a wonderful title, because it shows how important one-to-one friendships are to you, how important it is to find integrated employment and inclusive living and support from the family. What's it like for Riley and you both now to kind of be in this spot where, yes, you're following a fundraising campaign, but also, you know, to aptly receive the title of Champion of the Year is really something that encompasses a lot, and it's one in which it's one with pride, but it's also one with, you know, that this is about the long term and helping people in Southern Nevada with IDD. This is extremely important, and one in which the year-long celebration goes on. But for having that title, Champion of the Year, what does that mean to you both?
0: I would be honest, it's a huge honor. When Michelle asked me, when Michelle Vogan asked me, I of course teared up, and I got really excited, and there was this moment where my heart like went, because I know when I fundraise and I get to go out with Riley, I'm at my best. I'm at peace with myself. We are out there. We're having fun. She's included. Just watching Riley glow up when she gets invited to all these events and the conversations. And you know, Riley, she loves boys. So just give her an opportunity to go out and see more boys.
1: Why not? Yes, and live it up.
0: Yeah, it's just an exciting honor. Where do I begin? It's given us a platform, even with Creation for Cause, to promote the best friendism and to create all inclusive media. That is really important, especially in the Las Vegas community. We're Sin City, mm-hmm. and there's a lot of people that, you know, that people get caught up in the partying and they get caught up in the sin of the city, and sometimes you feel like you're left behind out of the community. And Best Buddies has a way of leaving nobody behind. It gives you that mentality that it doesn't matter what your past is or who you were yesterday. Today is a whole new day, and we're going to shine our best, and we're going to be the best that we can be, and we're going to go out and make others feel good about themselves too. And that's the whole thing with Best Buddies. They bring out the best in everyone. It really does. And you never feel any judgment when you're at these events. You don't feel like you're caught up in a scene, that you have to impress anyone. You just have to be yourself. And I think that's the most important thing in this world is, what's the quote? Is the most important thing in this world is to know yourself, to love yourself, and to be yourself. And that is one thing that this organization has done for all of us. At Creation for Cause, all of the Best Buddies I know feel that way, and it's just a wonderful, magical organization. I completely encourage everyone to get involved. And then when you get to these galas, oh my God, they're so fabulous. You've got the auction, you've got the cocktail hour. It's mm-hmm. a great networking opportunity, and then you get to hear the speakers at the event and some of the stories and some of the things that they have been through in order to get to the place where they're at. And it's so encouraging is, you know, we've all been through things. We've all been through the trenches, and we've all found our own way to raise ourselves out of it. And to have an organization do that strictly based off you being you, I just think it's wonderful.
1: It is, and we really encourage people to go online to bestbuddieschampion.org and see what Anise and I are talking about and what people have been talking about for so many years, how great Best Buddies is as they unite everybody in the community, your most active leaders, all in the name of inclusion. And there's something very special that goes on in this gala that will, if you have not been a part of it, you'll be hooked forever. There'll be something that you realize that, all right, you know, you can find an identity by helping those who are in this community in Southern Nevada with, you know, intellectual and developmental disabilities, that they are not alone. They are not isolated. This shatters all those walls. And I was kind of like thinking in a way that, you know, as a champion, you act as a local ambassador. Champions go out and they become an ambassador, and there are very strict rules and lots of responsibilities for that. But how do you explain, and also you have to do this, explain the impact of Best Buddies to somebody who has never heard of this organization before? How do you go about doing that?
0: Well, I would tell them to come into ambassador training or come to one of our Best Buddy events, but you, of course, get on bestbuddies.org and click on Nevada if you're in this state or if you're in another state. Like I tell everyone, it is promoting best friendism. Imagine going into this world and never having a friend because you are different, or because maybe you can't speak. Maybe you can't walk. Your parents are scared to let you out because they don't want you to get hurt. We face so many different circumstances with Best Buddies. And when you come into our events, when you come into our organization, all of a sudden that shyness melts off of you. And you feel really compelled to jump in and get involved. And that's even at the ambassador training. Even with Riley, she has a tendency to get shy. She does have a speech impediment, and she gets nervous if people are going to judge her. She feels that energy.
1: Sure.
0: But when she's at a Best Buddy event, she goes and grabs that microphone. She tells everyone in the room what she feels, her story, all about the Jonas Brothers, of course. And sometimes she even gets down and does the worm if she's in.
1: Yes.
0: She loves to break dance. Yeah.
1: There's a lot of dancing that goes on here. There is a lot of dancing and singing. That I love that.
0: We love karaoke and we love dance parties. That's one thing about Best Buddies. And if you ever get a chance, go to their leadership conference. It's every July. It's in Indianapolis at the university. We rent out the dorms. It's an international event. Anthony Kennedy Shriver, he is the founder of Best Buddies. He is the cousin to Maria Shriver, mm-hmm. who started the Special Olympics. So the two go hand in hand. And let me tell you, they start their event out there every day. It's a 3-day conference. They start every morning off after breakfast with a dance party.
1: That's how we should all be living. We should all live in that same moment. Like, there's nothing wrong with that. And I think sometimes we get out of the realm of what is possible here. Well, keep your parameters open to do things like this, because you'll realize how much better your life will be. And maybe just dancing a little bit each day gives us a little bit further ahead down the road, you know?
0: I'm telling you, if heaven were to be brought to earth, it would probably, the gates would be opened up by the Best Buddies. I'm telling
1: yes,
0: you.
1: I agree.
0: I have so many ideas. And I do want to also thank Sydney at Horses for Heroes. She has donated an equestrian package to our Best Buddies Champion of the Year fundraiser. And then my sister Lindsay Labrum is the horse trainer, one of the trainers over there, but the main horse trainer. So guys, get up and sign up. You can anybody can get riding lessons over there. You don't have to be rich. You just have to have the passion to want to do it. And so you can go to horsesforheroes@gmail.com or get on horsesforheroes.org and sign up. Check out their different programs. They have so many different programs going on. They even have yoga over there going on in the evenings and in the morning. So I encourage everybody to check out their calendar because this is important that all these different communities intertwine. It's very important that Best Buddies gets over to Horses for Heroes. It's also important that Exchange Club and Restoration Recovery and His Hop Nation and all of our partners come and support us, because we want to make sure that everybody's mission is promoted, and there's no better way to do it than together.
1: Well, that's absolutely true, and that's why we love having you on, because you just do such a good job of including everybody and also getting other people active in this. And these Friday roundups are very, very fun, and it's a community roundup at the ranch. It's over at 4975 North Miller Lane, and of course, yeah, as Anise says, horsesforheroes@gmail.com if you want to email, find out a little more information. But it's at the ranch, and this is where everybody starts coming in there, and there's, as soon as you walk in, you know there's a purpose for why you're here. There's people, there's horses, but there's a great community feeling, and you don't have to dress up. Just come as you are, you know, and come and make friends, because what you're doing every Friday from 4 to 8, it's free to get in. You can end your week at the ranch instead of just doing the same old routine each and every week. End your week at the ranch. There'll be food trucks. There'll be a little happy hour with mocktails and beverages, but also being out there in the fresh air with the farm animals and the horses. I mean, there are real connections that happen here, and it brings everybody down to their base level. What's that been like for you to be around there also with Riley and your sister, and seeing people's reactions to the ranch and what it's like for them for the first time? Because once you do it, you're kind of like, all right, you know, I need to make this part of my routine.
0: Well, it's great. You know, Jupiter, who works with us, is now working over at Horses for Heroes. It's very spiritual and it's very healing. It's not like working in an office when you're around the animals, just petting them. It takes all your stress off of you. Your cortisol levels go down. And when you get to work with your friends and family and do something that gives back on top of having fun, it's just very healing. I just encourage everybody to get out and get involved. And there'll be so many different nonprofits and vendors over there that you'll find your niche. You'll find your niche. And I do want to give one more shout out to Felice. She is helping organize the event, the entire event, and the activities going over there. She is also my mother's caregiver, and she's an amazing woman. So I want to thank her. Thank you for putting this event together, Felice, with my sister and Horses for Heroes and all the other vendors, because we know it's a lot of work. And it's a lot bringing people together and filling the time slots and putting the mapping out. And I just am so grateful for everybody's passion. And also, one more thing I want to thank. Creation for Cause is doing, we just got grant funding through the Harris Foundation, and I really want to give a shout out to them. We got our grant funding for a pilot program called Voices for Change, and we are currently screening foster kids who are at risk for going homeless. So the age range from 18 to 24. We are screening for this program. It's going to be a 12-week program. We're going to be teaching you storytelling through media, framing, lighting, shot list, sounds, all of that. We're going to be working with various businesses and nonprofits in the community. I won't give that surprise out just yet, but we'll have. But this event on Friday nights is really focused on inviting the foster community into Horses for Heroes. We want to give everybody a safe spot, let them know that they do have a family with our community. And we also are encouraging the rehabilitation community to come in and get involved with this event. We want you guys to make this your event as well. And if you have ideas, contact Horses for Heroes, contact Felice through Horses for Heroes, and get your ideas heard, because we do want to work with community leaders and people who want to be leaders. Anybody can be a leader. Just take the initiative.
1: Well, it kind of starts out as, like, you know, attending programs like this, like Horses for Heroes, as well as Best Buddies, and being a part of that, but also just kind of volunteering your time to advocate for, you know, the abused, the neglected, and abandoned children in the foster care system. This is extremely important because in Southern Nevada, unfortunately, these numbers are alarming. Alarmingly high, and they've been growing each and every year. So if you have a chance to go and volunteer, you can start finding ways that you can help recruit other and train and support others to go and help the foster children here in Southern Nevada, because if there's anything that where we kind of need to help those who need a voice for change, it's here.
0: Yeah, yeah. I mean, you want to be that detouring fork in the road where somebody is going through troubles, and you know, you don't want them to go homeless, or you don't want them to go down that wrong path. And don't look at it as, oh, you don't have time. You've got your own life to worry about. We are all connected through time and space, and now probably smart technology, where we need to high vibe each other and turn to one another and make each other feel good and bring out the special talents that we each have. Sometimes we get caught up actually helping others, and we forget that we have talents of our own, and those other people remind us who we are. So a community is so important, and helping the people in this community that maybe don't have a voice get one is really one of the most important things. We all have something special to offer this world. We were each born specially, as designed to offer something unique in this universe, and nobody is better than anybody else. There's no competition, and why not help somebody better themselves? Why not? It only makes this world better.
1: Well, you start thinking about, you know, your own personal gratitude for where you're at and living here in Southern Nevada. And by doing that and having gratitude, you need to start giving out, you know, ways to start helping the community. You know, you have to back it up with good deeds. And when you think about the adolescents in Southern Nevada, if with a history of foster care placement, they're more likely, as you said, to become homeless, incarceration, maybe even become parents too early in life. And all it takes is just one person to go and volunteer as perhaps even a career mentor or a mentor on any level. It's an affordable, feasible way to help, a lot of these child welfare agencies, because now what you're doing, just one person just makes a huge difference, that you could lead an individual to find a more motivated life and a way that you can kind of like prevent some of the negative stuff that comes with foster youth. And you could start rewarding achievement and setting up goals for somebody. And all it takes is just your time. You don't have to be perfect. You just have the time to go and volunteer for that. And I think what you're doing there, Voices of Change with foster children, especially with Horses for Heroes, these are good ways to start doing it as an icebreaker. And then you start maintaining and instilling a different factor in their life that wasn't there before.
0: Amen. Amen. Thank you. And Clay, thank you so much for promoting all of this and taking the time to do so. You're an amazing human being. We all love you in this community.
1: Well, it's my pleasure.
0: I don't say it enough. If you don't hear it enough, allow me once again to say this to you.
1: Well,
0: it really means a lot.
1: It really means a lot. You know, Anise, the credit goes to you and your organization, because you're constantly out there. There's never down periods for you. You are constantly out there working, and the journeys you take in this community, it has lasting impact on so many different fronts. And, you know, to go and highlight your great work and your organization's work is easy to do, because I recognize what you're doing. So when you devote your passion and you continue to network and get other people enthused and involved, that's how this city gets better.
0: It's true. It's true. And, you know, it's a lot of fun. You can live your passions out by giving back to others. I mean, you could start a painting class and help, you know, teach painting, or get an instructor to come teach painting, and you could do your paintings. You could produce music and build that around teaching others. There's so many different avenues that you can do that you love, where you could give back and give that joy to somebody else. And I encourage it, because it's tough out there.
1: It is very tough. In fact, we'll continue to again promote bestbuddieschampion.org, the fantastic event. It's right around the corner, October 24th, over at Caesar's Palace. It's just a Best Buddies is doing so much great work in Nevada, including Southern Nevada. And I've often wondered, for you, when you look back at some of these campaign journeys, was there ever a single defining moment or interaction that made all the hard work worthwhile?
0: Oh my gosh, there's so many of those moments.
1: Yeah.
0: There's so many of those moments. You know what? When the work actually stops and the dance party begins, and everybody is like, woo, and dancing at the end of the night, and the music is loud, those are my favorite moments. Because it's like, we did it. We pull it off. Oh my gosh. We were at two galas this weekend, Thursday and Saturday, for two other the Foundation Assisting Seniors, and then Highways to Hedges, a ministry. It was a cancer event. And both events completely different from one another, and that same aha moment. Everybody pulled it off. all the clients that had been helped through the organization were there. They felt so special. Everybody looked amazing and beautiful. And those are the moments. Those are the moments that you work so hard for. And then you have the, at the end, we did it. And I encourage people, if you've never had that moment, get together with your friends and go create one. And if you don't have any friends, come join Best Buddies, because we are in need of one-on-one friendships with our buddies, and you will never be in the shortage of things to do. We will give you tickets, we give you passes, and you will have fun stuff to do in the community. So don't even worry about the money, just get yourself a buddy.
1: Yeah, I tell you what, it's easy as that, because once you start getting involved, you'll never want to go back. It starts changing your lifestyle and the way you not only look at life, but you realize the impact that you're having on other people's lives. It's there, and you can go and do it. It's always easy. BestBuddies.org/Nevada, BestBuddiesChampion.org, and of course, you know, HorsesForHeroes.org, Horses4Heroes.org at the ranch here in Las Vegas. They do this Friday roundup from 4 to 8. It's basically like Buffalo and Lone Mountain. It's easy to get to and free to get in for the Friday roundup. Anise, it's always a pleasure and a joy to talk with you. I always get so enthused about life and how you attack Southern Nevada. It's really with an enthusiasm a few people know, and I really appreciate you making time for us today on a busy morning. Have a great day.
0: Oh, you too, Clay. Thank you for everything. You're amazing, man. Thank you for what you do.
1: 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We'll be back with more on Neon and Beyond. I'm Clay Baker.
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1: Thank you, as always, when you listen to Neon and Beyond here at Lotus Broadcasting. It really makes a difference here in our community just by getting out the awareness. And perhaps if it kind of inspires you to go ahead and do a little more to either volunteer or donate, I think that's for a good cause, because with the people that we identify in this show are those leaders and nonprofits that are going out there to try to make Southern Nevada a better place. On a quick note, we all know the rains happened not too long ago, and there were floods, cars having to get rescued. But there are also people that are getting rescued and were displaced. The homeless community in Southern Nevada grows every day, and people live in the tunnels. They live in the drain reservoirs. There's no getting around that. And the people that do live in there are at the end. The next step is not pretty. And I want you to hear a conversation I had with Rob Banghart. He's the director of community engagement with Shine a Light here in Las Vegas, shinealightlv.com. Rob knows about living in the tunnels because he was there himself for years. But now he is out there with Shine a Light in the tunnels and trying to pull them out and redirecting their lives.
9: I mean, I think for us, what we've always known from the very beginning is that there are people, right? Like, we never looked at them as if they were any different. And because we have that similar experience, right? A lot of us lived underground, or I had experienced substance use disorder. You know, I think anybody in the community can understand what it's like to go through things in life, right? The difficult times. And for us, it was just always meeting them where they're at, right? We have the same lived experience, so we understand what they're going through. So it wasn't about, you know, going out there with any, you know, narrative or any kind of like ideas of what was going to happen. We're just checking in on our friends, you know what I mean? Mm-hmm. And treating them exactly as what they are, human beings, right? And we announce ourselves when we walk in. We get to know them. We remember their name. We learn about their story and how they ended up there and what their life looks like on a day-to-day basis. And then we look for ways to, what we always call chop wood, right? Like, how do we look for those issues that they're experiencing, and how do we address them for them, or how do we connect with them on a deep level where we honestly care? And I think that that's always carried the day, right, is the authenticity of real human connection, that they understand that we're not there for any other reason than to check in on them and to make sure they're okay. And then that allows us the space to talk about what we can do for them to help them. And then when they're ready, they know that we've built that trust with them over the years. There's a reason why, you know, even when people come into our program and they you know, leave, we have an 80% re-engagement rate, because they trust us. They know we don't judge them. They know we understand. We've all been through that. So we know what it looks like, and we know what the struggles are. It's a beautiful thing, man. It's a beautiful thing to watch.
1: It is, and it's unbelievable the kind of work that Shine a Light does. And Rob's been there before. When he talks about, you know, engagement and finding trust through human connection, it's because you were there yourself. And you also understand that maybe, you know, as you were kind of like figuring out, all right, as the years had gone on, how do we start perfecting this, and how do we start reaching people and getting them out? And there's many different ways. But you've often, when I've met with you, you've shown me a couple ways of how there's icebreakers that kind of go in that first minutes of communication with those in the tunnels and in the channels. What are those kind of things that you use as like, all right, this is a starter of how we can begin a conversation, so I can see where you're at and you can see what I'm providing?
9: Yeah, I think our director, Paul Vautrinot, set the standard for us very early on. He just have conversations, you know, and everybody kind of has their own style a little bit, right? But for me, it's like, I just offer him a cigarette. I just sit with them for a while.
1: Yeah.
9: And for me, I'm kind of sarcastic. I like to joke around. So like, everybody on my route knows that I like to joke around, so they feel comfortable joking around with me, right? That's not everybody's way, you know what I mean? But each of us as individuals has a way of connecting with people, and I think it's important that we stay authentic to what works for us, because then it comes across as real, because that's what it needs to be, you know? And when you're out there, there's so many people coming at you, and there's so much chaos, and somebody just walks up to you in the middle of all that and just offers you a water, a pair of socks, you know, offers you a cigarette, jokes with you a little bit, remembers your name. Like, those are the things, because they're living in a space where they feel so disconnected from everything else. And I've shared this with you many times. Like, when I was homeless over those 5 years, I lived in the same city as you, but we lived in different frequencies, and I didn't feel like I lived in the Vegas that I live in today. So how do we close that gap? And if the answer is always kindness, connection, right? It's always remembering their names, treating them like they're human beings, because that's what they are, you know, understanding that they're in crisis and that, you know, it doesn't need to make sense to me in that moment. I just got to keep chopping wood and chopping wood. It might be 1,000 conversations. It might be 3. Who knows, right? But along the way, and then obviously as we acquired a building and the drop-in center, we have all these different ways to connect with them. Hey, why don't you just come by and get some clothes one time? Why don't you come by and get some supplies? And if you come to the drop-in center, you're going to see people all throughout the day coming in, asking me for a cigarette. And, hey, can we get some water? And our team is amazing. They connect with them. And, you know, they get to see the language of recovery. They get to see the language of support, right, the language of connection. They can't argue with that, right, because they're sitting in our drop-in center lobby watching TV, and we're joking with them, and they're, you know, they're going to go upstairs and get some clothes. And even the ones that aren't ready to come in, what starts to happen is they start to volunteer with us. They start to hang out with us. Like, I just celebrated my 50th birthday, and I had a party in our event space in the back of our building. And I had, there was 3 or 4 people in there that were unhoused. They were just like, one of them just happened to show up. Yeah, come on in. You know, and 2 or 3 of them are those that have been around us for a little while that maybe aren't ready to come in, but they volunteer with us, they help out, and it was beautiful. You know what I mean? It was beautiful to have them in there because they can't argue with what they're seeing, right? They're welcome, they're included, they're a part of, and like, that's our mentality. How do we do that across the board in every little way that we can? Everything from, you know, our donation closet. I hate calling it our donation closet because it's so much more beautiful than that.
1: Oh, man.
9: But it's, you know, it's a space where things are folded, things are hung up, right? Like, somebody cares. How do we get that message across in all areas that somebody cares, that you are of value, your life matters, and that, yes, you can do this, but you won't have to do it alone.
1: So when it rains in the valley, the homeless community gets heavily affected. Shine a Light Las Vegas is there. Their drop-in center, 2330 Highland Drive. It's right there, Sahara, I-15, and Highland Drive, right there. You can't miss it. And what they're looking for is, so badly, some of the things that people need because they lost them in the water. They could use socks, clothing, shoes, dry goods, water, blankets, hygiene supplies, anything else that might help somebody get through the next few days. And more than anything, they just want the people that they serve to know that they haven't been forgotten. So if you could, think about the things that are in and around your home that could be donated. 2330 Highland Drive, Shine a Light. And as always, we thank you for listening to Neon and Beyond here at Lotus Broadcasting.
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1: Welcome back to Neon and Beyond here at Lotus Broadcasting. 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This great little theme park over at Opportunity Village on Oki and Torrey Pines. And what you get a chance to do is not only see the kids running around in costumes and having a good time going through all the different events and displays, but you're also giving back to the community. And Opportunity Village has been doing that for so many years, for so many decades in Southern Nevada. If you could find a way to go and promote and to donate your time and volunteer, you can always do so at opportunityvillage.org. And if you want some tickets to go see Halloween for yourself, you can go online to Halloween.org, Halloween.org for the 13th annual Halloween Festival. And joining us now is Laura Foster, the Director of Communications at Opportunity Village. Laura, it's always such a pleasure to talk to you, especially around now, because this is one near and dear to my heart, because my son, who's 15, grew up going to Halloween at Magical Forest his entire life. So he loves coming down here, and he always tells me it's not Halloween until we go to Opportunity Village. What's it like for you to put this on again, and knowing how much enjoyment people get and how much they're entertained, both family, friends, and adults?
12: Thank you for sharing that. I love hearing that people make Halloween part of their family traditions. It's in its 13th year. It's a spinoff of our Magical Forest celebration. So we do have lots and lots of people in the Valley who have made this a tradition. It's just amazing the support we get from the community. Opportunity Village really thrives with the help of our community, whether it's sponsoring trees in the forest at Halloween or just coming to the events and having fun with us and celebrating this season. We really can't do it without our community. So thank you for that. And we are so excited to welcome people back into our gates this season for lucky number 13.
1: Oh, it's so much fun. And, you know, it's something that is, you know, open throughout the month of October, and Sunday through Thursday, 5:30 p.m. to 9 p.m. And on Friday and Saturday, 5:30 p.m. to 9:30 p.m. And you can buy tickets at the box office. You can always go online, like I said, Halloween.org, over OpportunityVillage.org as well. But you can go and purchase tickets, get ready, and you can just sit back and relax, because there's so few, you know, all family events where you don't have to worry about the safety and security of your children, as they can run around and have as much fun as they want, because it's one in which you have not only rides, but displays and midway. This is a great time of the year to just go and say, now that the weather has cooled off, we can go down there and actually go and have a ball. What's it like to see, like, when the kids start coming in and they're going down the avalanche slide or the Forest Express passenger train, that you know that you're making an impact in a positive way for a lot of the children here in Southern Nevada?
12: It's the best. This year we'll have a brand new, slightly spooky funhouse for the kids. It's a 3D experience. We can't wait to see them experience that. Like you mentioned, walking through the Magical Forest, it's slightly haunted this time of year, so we love seeing everyone's reactions. They ride the carousel. We have the Magical Midway and everybody's favorite, the Forest Express train. It's just a really good time. Halloween is a beautiful celebration of the season. So if you're really into fall and Halloween, it's a great chance to just walk around, make a night of it. We have shops and eateries, and we have an all new trick or treat street this year that has been decorated by Universal Horror Unleashed. Wow. And so we have 6 trick or treat stations that are really family friendly, but also really Halloween themed and fun. And we just hope everyone enjoys it and comes out to support.
1: Well, I think that is wonderful. A trick-or-treat station is perfect amidst all the great stuff, like the slightly spooky funhouse and the mini golf and the whirlpool. And to think that, you know, the children can actually go and do a little early trick-or-treating and just have so much fun. That is like the missing piece to the puzzle. And I love that you continually find great sponsorship and other people that see the great work that Opportunity Village is doing, and they want to be a part of it too.
12: They do, and we can't do it without our sponsors. The people who volunteer, they come out, they help us decorate the Magical Forest. Halloween is really the start to our event season. It kicks off our event season, which ends December 31st. And we love all of our sponsors. We can't wait to welcome everybody. It's 2.5 acres of Halloween theme park to experience. So there really is something for everyone. Like you mentioned, the weather is cooling down. It's just a great time. And all of the proceeds help Opportunity Village provide program services for people with intellectual and developmental disabilities in our community. So it's a really great way to support a local nonprofit, but also have a lot of fun doing it.
1: Yeah, we always talk about, you know, trying to do good deeds to, you know, to appreciate and respect the great life that we all have here in Southern Nevada. 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We're speaking with Laura Foster, Director of Communications at the Opportunity Village. And of course, I love this. This is one of my favorite parts of the year, the fantastic Halloween at the Magical Forest. And you also have, you know, there'll be a beer garden for adults and food options, you know, carnival style food. And of course, the amazing cookie cabin inside the forest itself that sells the famous cookies. These are cookies that you can't find anywhere except Opportunity Village. Can you kind of explain how people thrive and actually go and feed for these cookies? Because I know just talking about it, my mouth is beginning to water.
12: Mine too. Thank you. Yeah, we have been making cookies at Opportunity Village for ages, and it's a tradition. We use our bakery as a workforce training site. So people with disabilities go in, they learn how to be a baker. They learn food costs and managing a food retail outlet. There's lots of career paths with food in general, especially in Las Vegas. And so we use that as a workforce development tool for the people we serve. And then the cookies that are baked, we do sell them. We might have some additional surprise sweets this year from our team, but we'll have all of those goodies at the cabin right as you're sort of at the end of the Magical Forest path. You come upon this cabin, and like you mentioned, it has cookies and hot cocoa, and it just feels like the best reward for all of your hard work walking through the forest. And they're delicious. People do crave them, and we just can't wait. It's just our funnel cakes are super popular. We have fun food items. Yeah, it's just a good time.
1: This is great because this is in the morning, and that's all I can think about is I can't wait to get to Halloween to start snacking down on all the great options. We're speaking with Laura Foster, Director of Communications with Opportunity Village, and I'm glad you brought that up because, you know, there's other sides to Opportunity Village outside of the Magical Forest, of course, but it gives you an idea of the kind of skill level training that's been going on for decades at Opportunity Village for those with intellectual and developmental disabilities. And in Southern Nevada, this has been an institution that has been unparalleled with the rest of the nation. Nothing else is like this. And when you get a chance to maybe expose people who've never been to Opportunity Village or know about it, because everyone is new to Las Vegas in some way or form, you want to kind of like integrate people to understand like this is a lifestyle you should get behind, because there is always growing activities and events, and one in which you are now been, and this has been many years in the work, but putting together villages around Southern Nevada to kind of like opportunities for those who with intellectual and developmental disabilities, they can have independent living communities, one in which they are adults with disabilities, but they are in supportive environments, but not in which that they're just living, but one in which they can thrive in.
12: Yes, we opened Betty's Village in the southwest part of town in 2021. And in November, we hope to welcome the first residents of Betty's Village North, which is opening right near the Costco off of North Decatur and 215. It's part of our Northwest Campus project. Betty's Village North will welcome over 100 residents. It's independent living, like you mentioned. It's for people with and without disabilities, but it enables people with intellectual disabilities to live independently with friends, with roommates, with family members in these townhomes in a safe community. We offer activities for them, so there could be dance classes. We have accessible pool. The communities are gorgeous and very safe, and they help our the people we serve as their families age, as people aren't able to maybe provide the same level of care. It enables them a certain level of independence and a safe environment right next to Opportunity Village. So they're cared for, they can have all of their services, but we're incredibly excited to welcome the new residents this fall.
1: Well, it's so important because this is a this is such a high standard for the rest of the country to look at and see, like, from Opportunity Village's example, this is what their community could look like. And the way you and Opportunity Village have transformed Southern Nevada for decades, it's not just staying with one thing standing pat. It is constantly evolving. And you are doing such a great job with Betty's Village, and now with the opening of Betty's Village North. That is fantastic. People can go online and actually take a virtual tour of what a two-bedroom home will look like. Just go up to opportunityvillage.org and you can see under programs and services you're transforming lives. And what's more is that this is now starting to breed a certain kind of like generational success where those who are younger, they grow up and they can see what the final outcome can look like as they start living independently. And they're also understanding that there's a community around them that makes them feel welcome but also supports them in a way that no other city in the country can, perhaps even the world.
12: Absolutely. And you know, a large part of that, going back to Halloween, are our fundraisers, because we fundraise, and that's why we host the community event, so that people can learn about Opportunity Village and what we do. It's also to raise money and to provide a safe place for our community to come and enjoy the season. And so it all works full circle with us, because then we're able to provide communities like Betty's Village North, like the new campus that's opening. It really does provide services for people who need it most, and that number continues to grow. So we just want to keep doing the best that we can and offer the most services we can to those folks with disabilities.
1: Again, it's Halloween taking place in during this month of October at Opportunity Village over on Oakey and Torrey Pines in that area. It's a fantastic event that you must bring your friends, your family to. Children under three get in free. You can pay online at Halloween.org or opportunityvillage.org, and there's also a box office there on the nights that you want to go. And I think that's important, because you can go and say, like, not only are we having a great time with our family, but you are giving back, and this is a primary fundraiser for all the good things that Opportunity Village does, because they keep moving in a positive direction. And you know, as we talk about Betty's Village North, there's also something new that you're doing now for the Northwest campus. It's something called OVO Vintage Boutique. What's that like?
12: It is an offshoot of the Opportunity Village thrift store. So at the Northwest campus, we'll have a commercial center, and it's street facing. So you drive right up, you can park right in front of the store, and it's going to be kind of a higher end thrift store boutique. We are hoping to start accepting donations for that. So clothing, really anything. We have a list of accepted donations on the website you mentioned, opportunityvillage.org. But if it doesn't quite fit the boutique, we'll take it over to the thrift store.
1: Oh, nice.
12: But we are going to start accepting donations sort of mid to late October. And then in November sometime, we're hoping to open just for training and teaching the people we serve how to work in a retail environment. So we're getting really excited for that. Yeah.
1: Oh, that's fantastic, because, you know, in Las Vegas and Southern Nevada, even in Henderson and Boulder City, that there's always a tremendous amount of stuff that, you know, people always want to know, like, all right, where do I donate and how do I donate? And people always have the heart to go and do so, but sometimes they're under a number crunch because either they have to move within by the end of the month or something like that. What's the best way for people to go and donate items? There's many different ways to help Opportunity Village. What's the best way for people to donate?
12: If you go to opportunityvillage.org and click the donate button, it'll show you different ways. So we will take your car, your boat, your vehicle. It's super simple. So like you mentioned, if you're moving and can't take something, that's really simple. We do everything for you. If you're looking to donate goods, you can drop them off at the Opportunity Village Thrift Store. We have a Southwest location at the Crossing Church. 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And if you just want to donate money, you can do so at opportunityvillage.org.
1: There's another tenant to this with Opportunity Village, and that's the voice of Laura Foster, Director of Communications with OV. And I'm Clay Baker here at Lotus Broadcasting. You're hearing Neon and Beyond here on this Sunday. Is that volunteerism is another important component of all this, this equation where people can go and actually go and volunteer with Opportunity Village. What's that like? Because there are so many events, there's so many things that people can do, but often people are understanding like, what would you need me for and how can I do that? What's the best way to go and get people to volunteer and sign up? Because I know up at opportunityvillage.org, there's a spot for volunteerism as well.
12: There is. Click on that. It'll have the current volunteer opportunities listed. We have so many volunteer opportunities and things we can do with volunteers throughout the year, whether it's coming out to the Magical Forest and helping out. You can help out in one of our employment resource centers, working alongside the people from OV Solutions. You could come out and do something at Betty's Village. It really just, we can tailor your service to what your interests are and the size of your group. So the best way is to visit the website, click into the volunteer page, and then get connected with our volunteer team.
1: If you like what you're hearing, you should, because there's many ways to get involved with Opportunity Village. We're talking about Halloween during the month of October, and when it becomes December, we'll talk about the Magical Forest too, and we'll also talk about Betty's Village. But for you to actually go and maybe see what it's like inside an Opportunity Village, I highly recommend you taking a tour of the Engelstead campus. That's on 6050 South Buffalo. It's on Buffalo between like Hacienda and Russell. It'll change your life. You can call the number at 702-262-1550. Taking a tour gives you an idea, and it gives you an exploration of how those with disabilities are not only working in art, working in trades, skill building, and actually going and doing so many activities because they're earning a paycheck for doing so. The tour in the Engelstead campus is really eye-opening. And for one, it changed my life and it opened my eyes to so many different things and realities here that I did not realize before. When people take the tour, what are some of the things that you could describe of how people are feeling? Because it's an emotional tug, but it's one in which it kind of brings a call to action of like, I want to help now.
12: I'm not sure I can describe it better than you just did, Clay. Eye-opening is really the feedback we get. Whether people have heard of Opportunity Village or not before they take the tour, taking the tour is an amazing experience because, like you said, you get to see people who have profound disabilities, who maybe need one-on-one care, all the way to people who you might not realize they have a disability if you saw them outside of Opportunity Village's walls. You kind of get to see a full spectrum of people, which helps with perspective, I think. And then also, you get to see a little bit of everything we do, whether it's our day habilitation programs, our workforce training, or directly employing people with disabilities. It's a great way to see all of the services the Opportunity Village provides. And when you attend an event like Halloween, you get to see where that money is going to. So you kind of get to put a face to what you're supporting when you take the tour. It's a really amazing experience. And to know that something like this exists in Southern Nevada is really important, I think, for anybody who lives here.
1: Once again, Halloween taking place at Opportunity Village over on the Oki campus. It's at Oki, right around Torrey Pines. Make sure you go online, Halloween.org. You can purchase tickets, OpportunityVillage.org as well. But there's a box office there, and children under three are free. And as always, people always ask, like, what are the age limits for, you know, going in there? Because, you know, I got some teenagers, I got some young kids. Everyone has something to do there, and you're going to enjoy it. And you can actually see it up on social media because there are so many places to take selfies. selfies and great pictures, because what you have done there has really evolved into this is such a great theme park attraction that nobody wants to let these memories go away. They put them up on social media and they last forever. What's that like for you to see this now on social media when it takes place of people in the front of the carnival games or the fun house or inside the whirlpool? It's just something, a real sight to behold.
12: It's really one of our favorite things. We were just talking about this on my team the other day. We can't wait until we get all of the social media posts and we start seeing people's stories as they're walking through the Halloween event, because everybody experiences it a little bit different. You know, people with little kids, people play the midway games. Like you mentioned, teenagers come and they love the rides. So We love to see how people experience it. It's so much fun. People come in costume and it's just a really, really great way to celebrate Halloween and the October season.
1: Oh, it's so much fun with all the children in their costumes. We ask that, like, adults don't wear masks and make sure the adults' faces are visible, because we don't want to turn anyone away. But let this be about the kids so they can go and enjoy themselves, because this environment is one of which that is very enriching. And it's one that my son, who is now 15, he never forgets, and he can't do without it once it comes October. Laura, thank you so much for your time. We really appreciate it. Let's talk again soon to talk about Betty's Village, the O Vintage Boutique, as well as upcoming for the holiday season at the end of the year. Thank you again for your time.
12: Thanks, Clay.
1: That's Laura Foster, Director of Communications at Opportunity Village. I urge you to go check it out for yourself. You're going to love it. Halloween.org, as well as Opportunity.

0: winning record for the month of September? Check. Now the calendar flips to October, and the Raiders will be back in town as they host their AFC West rivals, the Kansas City Chiefs. Can the Raiders grab another AFC West victory this season and put the other teams on notice that the Silver and Black are back? Our game day coverage will start at 10 with Q's kickoff, followed by the official Raiders pregame show and kickoff at Allegiant at 1:25 on Sunday. 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
9: Those guys on defense, yeah, they've been there, done that before. As in N'Kobe's case, they've gone to the mountaintop. 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
12: It's the pregame show before the pregame show. It's Hughes Kickoff, live from the Coors Landing at Allegiant Stadium. Your Raiders football day starts now.
13: Yes, yes, yes, yes. Your Raiders football day does start now. And we come in with a soundtrack behind us right now. We've got the house band here in Allegiant Stadium playing the music. Look at Freddie Biletnikoff, the Hall of Famer right there. He is walking around on the Coors Light landing. He is here early. Him and Angela, his beautiful wife. And, you can tell that this is an extra special day. Week 4 action. Raiders 3-0. Chiefs 3-0. 1:25 kickoff right here where we're at, Allegiant Stadium. This is Q's Kickoff on Raider Nation Radio 920. 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Your destination dining in Las Vegas, the perfect lunch, after work cocktail, and dinner, where you'll find the best in steak, seafood, legendary Florida stone crab claws, Joe's Seafood, Prime Steaks and Stone Crab, inside Caesars Forum Shops, and the best place to celebrate a Raiders victory, if in fact they get it done this afternoon versus the Kansas City Chiefs and remain undefeated on the season. Alongside Brandy Flores, I'm Q Myers. Brandy, a lot of buzz here in the building, not only in the house band, but in the city, in the parking lot, tailgating going on right now. Raider Nation's ready.
14: Absolutely. I mean, everybody's just as excited as week one, week

0: one. A lot of Raiders fans here. I saw a lot in the parking lot on the way in, so that's super exciting. But you mentioned the buzz around the city. A few times, the players have gone around the community, gone to schools, and the kids, not only proud to wear a Raiders t-shirt that they were probably given that day, but chanting Raiders at them, saying 3-0, 3-0. Like, it's amazing to see the city like this, because this is what the Raiders envisioned, but now they got to continue it.
1: Yeah, there's no doubt. And this is why this building was created. This is the vision that was had when everyone decided this building here at Legion Stadium was going to be the home of the Silver and Black. Not only can it hold big events, but also big games with electric atmospheres, with first place on the line against division opponents. And that's what it is. Look, it's 10:02. I've already done two radio hits this morning already about this game. That's the excitement about it, not just here in the city, not just in the AFC West, but in general. That there's so much buzz, it's like, hey, let's get, can you hop on 15 minutes to talk about the Raiders? Like, this has become something, and it's because of the play of the Raiders through 3 weeks.
0: Yeah, absolutely. And you mentioned doing radio spots. I've been doing radio spots all week as well.
1: There you go.
0: Talking about this team because of the start that they've had.
1: Right.
0: They're garnering national attention, which is amazing because of the start, because of everything flipping around. This looks like a completely different organization that we've seen in the past. We talked a lot about it. Week one, we're like, okay, what are we going to see? Is it going to pan out? And so far, so good. But they have their toughest test today in the Kansas City Chiefs. They are a high-powered offense. It's going to be very difficult. But the defense is what has been standing out so far this year for the Raiders.
1: Yes, it has. Matter of fact, I was asked that on ESPN this morning. I said, look, as much as it's great that they're averaging 29 points per game, which is what the Raiders are averaging, up from 14 points last game, it's the defense that stood out to me. The way that they're able to make plays, the way that when they need to ratchet it up and create a takeaway, they're able to do that. And the way they finished last week against New Orleans, 4 possessions, 4 takeaways for the Silver and Black defense. That's not accidental. That's intentional.
0: Absolutely. And from the very beginning, we asked Rob Lunder what style, what identity does he want this defense to have. Of course, that's going to shake out as the team starts to play on the field, but we've seen what he's been wanting. He's like, I want them to play fast, and I'd rather them make a mistake, but go turn the ball over, create havoc. And that's exactly what they've been doing. They've been making it very, very tough for offenses to get going. And you mentioned the way they ended the Saints game, 4 takeaways in a row to end that. Tyler Shuck, up until last week, was one of the best quarterbacks in the NFL in the fourth quarter. So for them to be able to come out, punch him right in the mouth, giving the ball back to the offense is amazing. It also puts less pressure on the offense, which I think it's going to be a bit of a different story today against Kansas City, but it should be a great test for them as well.
1: No, it definitely should be. And again, just talking about the energy and the excitement, I'm fired up for Raider Nation just because there's been so much faithfulness. There's been so much passion. There's been so much energy put into this team, and the team hasn't necessarily reciprocated that over the past years. And you've been covering the team now since the end of last season, and you've seen what it was in December to what it is now, and the shift in the way that Raider fans are fired up and they're calling into the radio show. And like you said, you're doing radio hits, and I mean, anytime you put up a video, and look, we're on Instagram Live right now and already got a lot of folks chiming in. Like, this, there's so much buzz. I went to a party last night for the Raiders at the Palms and the Ghost Bar. And, I mean, there's just everywhere you go, there's energy. I'm seeing people even that weren't going to the party just walking around, Raider T-shirts representing. Like, you can feel the buzz. You can feel the energy. You can feel the excitement from Raider Nation. And, of course, if they win this game tonight, oh, man, the strip better watch out. I'm just saying.
0: Yeah, and normally I think going in any other season at this point, Raiders fans from anywhere, you know, obviously a lot of them coming from California at this point, they're not making that trip to come watch Kansas City beat the Raiders, which how it was in the past. So a lot of Kansas City fans have booked their ticket to come here, visit Vegas, and hopefully see their team win. And they expected to win probably before the season even started with all the newness going on. Now, I think we're going to see a situation where, yes, those Chiefs fans probably kept their tickets for sure. But now we're seeing a lot of Raiders fans. I saw a lot of buzz about it online, on the air. Season ticket holders, hopefully they come to the games. Hopefully people who maybe thought I'm not going to a Raider game this year, I'm not going to make the trip, or even locals. You know what? No, I'm going to make sure I'm there, because this team definitely feeds off of the crowd. We saw that in week one. I have never been in an environment inside Allegiant where it has been that loud. And talking to you guys who covered the team for years here,
1: right?
0: I don't think you guys have either.
1: No, not at all. I mean, look, this is going to be probably the third biggest game that's been played here in Allegiant Stadium for the Raiders. The first one was the first one that they opened up the fans in 2021. That was Monday Night Football. the Baltimore Ravens came to town and the Raiders won in overtime. Fantastic game. Atmosphere was incredible. The end of the 2021 season, when the Raiders punched their ticket to the playoffs, week 18, the league had flexed that game to a Sunday night game. It was the last game of the regular season. All eyes were on Allegiant Stadium. The Raiders beat the Chargers, punched their ticket to the playoffs. That was incredible. And then there's this one. Mm-hmm. So, I mean, and this is week four. So, I mean, this is just a great opportunity, a great chance for the Raiders to really let the rest of the NFL know that, hey, this is legit, this is real, right? There was a lot of yeah buts. Oh, it's Miami. Oh, yeah, but the Chargers are down. Oh, well, the Saints are ran by, you know, a guy that hasn't been the quarterback very long, or a head coach that hasn't been around very long. This is the Kansas City Chiefs. Right. I mean, these guys have been there, done that multiple times. They've got the best quarterback in the league in Patrick Mahomes, probably the best play caller in the league in Andy Reid. They've got the skins on the wall. There is no more yeah buts, right? They go in there and they win this game this afternoon. There should be no yeah buts.
0: No, absolutely not. I mean, even last week, oh, new head coach. Oh, Raiders have one too. So what's
1: exactly
0: the excuse there?
1: Yeah.
0: Okay, maybe with the quarterback, but he's had a fantastic start to his season. So
1: yeah, he is.
0: I think the Raiders deserve a little bit more respect than I think that they're getting right now. If win or loss in this game, I think the biggest thing we've been saying all preseason leading up to week one is, can this team compete with the good team? That's what we want to see. Obviously, a win is what everybody wants.
1: Yeah.
0: But especially against the Kansas City Chiefs, I don't even want to say measuring stick. I feel like that's not right.
1: Right.
0: But the Raiders know that they have a long way to go. Kansas City Chiefs are now, they're trying to get to the Super Bowl, and they're expected to. That's their that's what they require from themselves. The Raiders are not there yet,
1: right,
0: and they know that, but it doesn't matter. They can come in and punch their division rival right in the mouth and make it very, very difficult for them, force them to make mistakes, forcing turnovers. A lot of people are saying, too, well, the Raiders' defense might not get as many turnovers against the Chiefs. Well, why not?
1: Right.
0: You can hang on to that ball as hard as you want. If Nakobe Dean is going to come and punch it out with complete skill,
1: yeah,
0: what are you going to do? Even the best running backs, receivers, the quarterbacks in the league can't hang on to the ball sometimes. So I think that's going to be key for them today. And not even just, oh, they deserve more respect, but CBS, who's broadcasting the game today, they sent their number one crew
1: out
0: here because they know how exciting this team is to watch and how big this game is. This is the AFC West division title, or first place in the division, is on the line right now.
1: Yeah, no, it is. And you bring up a good point. The A-team for CBS, Jim Nantz, right, J.J. Watt, Tracy Wolfson, they're on the call. And look, it was Kevin Harlan and Trent Green originally, which is a fantastic crew.
0: Right.
1: That's already a really good crew. But they said, oh, no. We're going to flex that crew, and we're going to go ahead and bring the A-team crew. So that lets you know the heights of this game, or how important this game is, how big of a game this really could be. And look, if the Raiders win, and I'm not saying that they're going to win, if they win this game, I think we could all say that they're ahead of schedule, right? Because I'm looked at this season and this team before the season started and said, okay, 6 wins, 7 wins, but compete in every single game, make it tough, show that there's growth. If they start out the season 4-0 with victories over Miami, the Chargers, the Saints, and then the Chiefs, I think we could all conveniently say, okay, yeah, they're ahead of schedule, and who knows what kind of season this could really turn into. But again, it's one game at a time. Clint Kubiak has done a fantastic job with not falling for the rat poison, as Nick Saban would say. Or
0: he's not taking the cheese.
1: He's not taking the cheese. It's like one game at a time. We're 3-0. Can't win the division at 3-0. Can't, you know, go to the Super Bowl at 3-0. Can't win the Lombardi. Can't do any of that. All it is one game at a time. I think he's really kept his team level-headed and focused one game at a time.
0: Yeah, and I think we've seen it throughout this whole week. Clint Kubiak is a very focused, serious guy no matter what. That's what we've noticed from him. He's not going to give you too much. He might randomly show his some emotion and things like that.
1: Right.
0: And those are nice moments, but I feel like this week he has been on extra lockdown focus.
1: Yeah.
0: You can see it if you watch his press conferences, you can definitely notice a difference. Because even after the game, on Monday when we talked to him after they won, and we have after he watches the film, we get to speak with him again on Mondays. He was already talking about the Chiefs. The Chiefs are already on his mind because he knows how important this game is. And in speaking with the guys in the locker room, they know that as well. They know, it can't be hard, okay?
1: Right.
0: We're 3-0.
1: Right.
0: Especially for the guys that were here last year. They haven't experienced something like that in quite a while.
1: Yeah.
0: 5 years, right? And even you could feel the buzz in the locker room this week. They're excited. Like, they're antsy. Like, they want to go and prove themselves to everybody. They always say, we don't care what people think, we don't care. Sure, but at this point, it's time, okay, let me go get my respect, because respect is earned, not given. They're 3-0. It's hard to win in this league. I think they deserve a little bit more. But these guys are not just locked in. They're, like, antsy. Like, they can't wait to get out on the field.
1: Yeah. No, and I know that Raider Nation can't wait to see them out there on the field. I mean, people were calling in all week long. Can it just be Sunday already? Can it just be Sunday already? Yeah. Just everyone wanted to get to game day.
0: Well, I feel like here. This week flew by for me.
1: It
0: like,
1: did. Oh,
0: I blinked. I'm like, oh, my God, it's Sunday already.
1: Yes, yes. No, exactly. It became Sunday really quick, and Alice Cooper is warming up right now, so I'll just let you know that's going to be the halftime show, Alice Cooper. So I know that Raider Nation is going to get lathered up and fired up for him. And, yeah, they're gonna tell you don't leave your seats at halftime, right, because you're going to get you a concert here at Allegiant Stadium. And hopefully you get not a concert, but a hell of a show on the grass here at Allegiant Stadium. And the Raiders are finding a way to win games, and Kirk Cousins has been really good. Their defense has been really good. And, again, it's just one game at a time. You know, I remember talking to Ashton in the locker room earlier this week and said, this is the biggest game you've been a part of with the Raiders. He's like, it's the biggest game because it's the next game.
0: Yeah.
1: You know, just being able to keep that one-track mind. I don't know how they do it so well, but, I mean, it's a testament to Clint Kubiak and company keeping them focused, because I know for me, I'd be amped up. Like, here we go. Let's go. Let's go get this game. And he's like, hey, it's the most important game because it's the next game.
0: Yeah, I mean, and we talked to Quiddy Pay too, and I asked him, hey, how do you guys stay focused?
1: Yeah.
0: And he's like, you know, this is his first time being on this side of the rivalry, obviously with him coming from the Colts. He's like, I know the history. I understand it now. He's like, and, you know, I'm ready to go.
1: Yeah.
0: He said, we just hate the Chiefs this week, which I assume they feel like that about every team, though. But
1: right.
0: He's definitely excited, jazzed up. And you mentioned last year. I saw the last two games two games that I went to last season were when the Raiders lost, and seeing Ashton Jeanty's rookie year, just like his sadness, because it was so hard for him, right? All things he went through last year, how difficult it was to get past the line of scrimmage, and I have not seen him sad once.
1: Right.
0: Even when he had his ankle injury, he has not been down once. The vibes are high. And they just got to keep, I know you're not supposed to ride the high, but definitely embracing one another. The chemistry in the locker room is there. Like, it's, vibes are good, but it has to translate on the field this week.
1: Yeah, it does. And there's going to be a lot that the Raiders are going to have to do. They got a lot of challenges ahead of them. They've got Kenneth Walker as a problem for Kansas City. He's leading the league in rushing. He's leading the league in missed tackles that he's forced. So he's going to be a problem. The Raiders' defense is going to have to make sure they focus in on him. Oh, but if you focus in on him, there's this guy named Patrick Mahomes. That's a problem. And, oh, by the way, there's this guy named Travis Kelce that looks like he's found the fountain of youth. So there's a lot to really have to lock in and hone in on for the Raiders to get this victory. And, of course, we'll talk about all of that coming up. We'll give you the keys to victory, tell you what we'll be looking for. We got Vinny Bonsignor. He'll be joining us at 10:30. He'll give you his thoughts. Brock Bowers, we heard earlier today, he's got an illness, but his
0: flu game?
1: The flu game. His status for this game has not changed, so he'll be out there in action, so do not worry. Again, yeah, he was designated with the illness, but he'll be good to go. Like you said, it could be the Brock Bowers flu game. We all know how the flu game worked out for this guy named Michael Jeffrey Jordan. It worked out pretty good. So we'll get Vinny Bonsignor at 10:30. But coming up next here on Q's Kickoff, Brandi Flores, my co-host here. She had an opportunity earlier this week to catch up with Fernando Mendoza. You'll hear that conversation next here on Q's Kickoff here on Raider Nation Radio 920.
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11: And we are back. Q's Kickoff here. Coors Light Landing, Allegiant Stadium, getting ready for Week 4 action. Raiders and the Chiefs, 125 is the official kickoff. Brandy Flores, Q Myers will pass the sticks on to JT the Brick and Eric Allen coming up about 11:15-ish, and they'll lead you all the way up to kickoff. Kirk Morrison, Jason Horowitz obviously on the call doing their thing, and looking forward to that on the TV side of things. Again, CBS Sports and their A-team, Jim Nantz, J.J. Watt, and Tracy Wolfson will have the call of that. And we just had a funny moment here. Alice Cooper was warming up and finishing, wrapping up, and then Michelle Williams just wrapped up. Michelle Williams, formerly a Destiny's Child, is that how we're designating her?
12: Yes.
11: Okay, formerly a Destiny's Child. She was doing the...
12: I believe she might be in... I wonder if she did a little bit of acting, too, but no, I think just singer.
11: Yeah, singer. I know she was singer, and I know she was doing some gospel stuff as well, but, mm-hmm. you know, the Destiny's Children, they kind of...
12: The Destiny's Children.
11: They intermingle, right? They cancel themselves out, right? They're like a tag team, right? They tag each other in and out of the wrestling ring. But yeah, so she's going to do the national anthem. Alice Cooper is going to have the halftime show, and so it was so loud. We've never heard it this loud here.
12: No.
11: And right in the middle of it, Brandy says, "What did you say about Alice Cooper?"
12: I was like, "Is Alice Cooper big?" You guys, I don't know who Alice Cooper is. I didn't.
11: Brandy's a youngster.
12: I am.
11: Brandy's a youngster, and so it was so funny because as loud as it was dead quiet when she said that. Yeah. And all of a sudden, we all looked like, "Uh-oh."
12: Apologies to Alice Cooper. I'm so sorry.
11: He walked by. I don't think he heard you, so I think you're good.
12: I don't
11: good.
12: Think so either.
11: I think you're good.
12: Honestly, I'm sorry. You know, but look, now I know. I'm never going to forget Alice Cooper.
11: Exactly. Now you'll have a story to tell.
12: One day, stream his music now.
11: One day you'll sit down and you might do an interview with him. You'd be like, you know what? The first time that
12: did you
11: hear me? Yeah, exactly. The first time I yelled at you, you didn't know that I was yelling at you. But somebody who does know you is Fernando Mendoza. You had a conversation with him and just kind of let us know what the thought process was behind this.
12: So it is Hispanic Heritage Month. Cutie, you have not wished me a Hispanic Heritage Month.
11: I think I do. I wish you happy all the time.
12: Not Hispanic Heritage Month. But anyways.
11: Is that like, am I supposed to do like a birthday greeting?
12: Yeah.
11: Oh, happy Hispanic Heritage Month.
12: Thank you.
11: Unbelievable.
12: Unbelievable. Well, happy Hispanic Heritage Month to everybody else and a lot of Raider Nation.
11: Be your
12: I know
11: own
12: there's
11: people,
12: a
11: man.
12: Lot of Latino fans out there who are excited for today and excited to see Fernando Mendoza step out on the field. And so he's in his backup role now. He's been very quiet, been very chill. He's not one to take the spotlight. I think all the commercials that we see him doing now were filmed in the summertime because he has the same haircut. His hair does not look like that right now.
11: Right.
12: But he's definitely locked in. And I asked him, hey, like, I would really love to get to know more about your culture, how you grew up, because he's a Cuban from Miami.
11: Mm-hmm.
12: Most of this fan base is Mexican, and who are the Latino fan base, of course, because a lot of them are from California. And I was like, I know you spent time in the Bay because you went to Cal.
11: Yep.
12: I was like, I'd love to see like what you think of the differences, and you know, let fans see more of you and how you were raised, and is it similar to Mexican culture? That was my biggest question. And so I was able to sit down with him, and he was very honest, and he's very, very, very proud of where he comes from, who he represents. And he's also very proud to represent this fan base in that aspect. So we're going to listen to that conversation right now. Brandy Flores here with Fernando Mendoza, quarterback for the Las Vegas Raiders. And in honor of Hispanic Heritage Month, I really wanted to, for you to have an opportunity to share what it's like growing up Cuban American. I am Mexican American, much like a lot of this fan base. And so I thought this would be a great time to do so. And so you are a proud second generation Cuban American from Miami. And so what was that experience like for you growing up, and how did your grandparents teach you about where they came from?
13: It was great. All four of my grandparents were born and raised in Cuba. They immigrated over to Miami in the United States, and they set a foundation for my family, which was able to support my family and allow me to play at the platform and have the success I have today. And although I did not go through the same trials and tribulations as them, especially with immigration and settling down in America, I've still experienced the culture that they have reciprocated to me or portrayed to me, whether it's been the food, the dancing, whatever it's been, or just the language itself, whatever the culture's been passed down to me, I've something I've taken with a great deal of respect, because I believe that's where my family's came from, and that's what makes me as a person.
12: And especially leaving your home country to try to start a new life for the future of their family, which you are the future of their family, being here. What was, I guess, when you learned about the trials and tribulations that they went through, what was one thing that stuck out that kind of stuck with you?
13: Resilience. The resilience that they've instilled in our family, whether it's been my grandparents passed down to my parents, to pass down to the grandchildren. It's the resilience of no matter what anybody says, oh, is this a good move? Is it not? Oh, Latinos can do this or that. It's having the resilience to having a stubbornness in yourself and self-belief that you can be able to do it. And I've always heard about, you know, the stories back in Cuba, and my grandfather is from Santiago de Cuba, and so I was actually able to go over there and visit back, you know, where he grew up, and it was an amazing experience. It was very eye-opening. And so with that, I saw what it took for him to go from Santiago to Miami and then be able to sit down and set sail for our family.
12: And seeing that firsthand too, like seeing, I'm sure your grandfather was over the moon to be back in Cuba with amongst his own people and back home. What was it like for you to see him do that and kind of seeing a bigger sense, wow, this is what he gave up for me and my family?
13: It meant a lot because of the sacrifice that they all made, starting fresh, starting brand new, learning a new language in English. And it took a lot of sacrifice. It took a lot of sacrifice, but it was for the greater good of our family. And now I'm so blessed and honored to be able to give that back to my family and show them that, hey, that it was the right decision, it was worth it, and while still being able to represent the Cuban community and Hispanic community as a whole.
12: And you're the eldest of three.
13: Yes.
12: So in the Latino community, at least for us Mexicans, the oldest son, oldest daughter, you have a lot of responsibility. Did you feel that at all growing up? Or was it like, did your parents say, okay, you're the oldest, you got to set the example? Or was that just something that was already like you knew automatic?
13: No, it's very big, especially like you said, in Hispanic culture, the oldest always, you know, it's, I would say in Hispanic culture, the parents are always very, very hard on the oldest.
12: Yeah, I'm the oldest too, so
13: yeah,
12: I agree.
13: It's always a very high standard set of discipline, regiment, and so that was something that was instilled in me to then lead an example for my two younger brothers who have done a great job in their respective fields.
12: And with that, being a leader as a quarterback of a football team, how do you feel like that experience really affected the way you did lead on a football team?
13: It's allowed me to stress out of my boundaries from a young age of having more responsibility, oh, mommy, papi, how come that kid is not, you know, doing that? How come this responsibility is on me? And I think it's the same way, and it's translated to football, where I've been, since I've been able to have positively stressed more responsibility, I've been able to take that responsibility through my high school playing days, through my college, and then now my NFL playing days with a higher capacity to be able to receive more responsibility, whether it's of the offense, team, or just my own position.
12: And going from Miami and then going to Cal, which is where you played most of your career in college, there's a lot of Cubans in Miami growing up, so you're surrounded by, like, people, but then... Yeah. And it's Northern California, not as much. I'm sure there were more Mexicans. What was that culture shock like for you?
13: It was a big culture shock going from Miami to California. It's two ends of the entire United States. And to be able to make that transition and to see a different side of Hispanic culture in California than Miami. Because Miami is a total melting pot. You have Hispanics from all over. From a lot of South America, the Caribbean, just from all parts. However, California is more highly concentrated with the Mexican part of the Hispanic community. And so to be able to really divert into that and to see, you know, and experience more of the Mexican culture was very special.
12: And it's kind of like full circle moment, because here you are playing for the Raiders, which have a strong Hispanic history, of course, with head coach Tom Flores, who's in the Hall of Fame, and Jim Plunkett, both Mexican-American quarterbacks. How full circle was it for you to be a part of this continuing growing Hispanic culture in the Raiders?
13: I think it's very important to continue the lineage, and it's not just a lineage, it's a great lineage. Mr. Plunkett and Mr. Flores are both Hall of Fame individuals. Whether, you know, on and off the field. So I look forward to trying to carry that torch and also know that it is possible that Hispanic can play at the high level, at the highest level, and they could perform at the highest level. And so that gives me a great deal of respect and also gives me a great deal of weight on my shoulders that I need to carry out for the Hispanic community.
12: And you've had a few game days, NFL game days, but in the preseason and then when they had the open practice, I'm sure you got to experience a little bit of Raider Nation. If you look around the stadium, there are people wearing your jersey who share the same last name as you. Although most of them come from a different culture, whether they're Cuban, a lot of them are Mexican, like I was saying, sharing the same last name. What's it like for you to be able to represent them and them as Hispanic fans?
13: It means the world. To see someone have your jersey, there's no other feeling like it. And every single day, I just do everything I possibly can to prepare to not let my teammates down, to not let my Hispanic family down, to not let the organization down, to making sure that, you know, I'm doing everything possible to be the best quarterback I can possibly be, the best service to those groups. And first of all, it's a great honor and, you know, a great convenience for anybody that has the same last name as me. But it, like I said, it's a great deal of respect and great deal of pressure that I look forward to taking on.
12: Being able to, I guess, embrace the fans a little bit in the small time that you have been able to, but knowing Mexicans more, obviously, with going to Cal, what similarities do you see in both cultures, maybe, that you didn't really thought you would before?
13: I think the biggest similarity that I see is the passion. It's a passion in the fandom, and I think that's something that the team really feeds off of and really appreciates the silver and black for.
12: Awesome. Fernando, thank you so much for your time. We appreciate it. And happy Hispanic Heritage Month.
13: Thank you. I appreciate it. Thank you for having me.
11: There you go. That was Brandy Flores and Fernando Mendoza from earlier in the week. Well done with that.
12: Thank you.
11: Good job on that. Now joining us here where we are at the Coors Light Landing, where it's nice and quiet now for Q's kickoff, is Vinny Bonsignor from the California Post and, of course, the Morning Tailgate here on Raider Nation Radio 920. And, man, we were treated to an early concert. I had never heard, and Vinny, you've been here so many times, I had never heard this stage right here be so loud for just a just a kind of a warm-up, just a sound check that we heard for Alice Cooper.
14: Alice Cooper in the house, without question. That takes a lot of people way back. But there's a lot of Raider fans who I am sure are huge Alice Cooper fans. And that'll be quite the spectacle at halftime. But I'm curious what's the first half going to look like.
11: Yes.
14: And what's the second half going to look like? Because I don't know if you guys were out there, but outside this stadium right now, it has all the feels of a big showdown and a big game. And I wrote in the California Post to you guys, this is what Allegiant Stadium was built for.
11: Yep.
14: This is what the Raiders and the NFL and the state of Nevada had in mind when they brought the Raiders from Oakland here with this beautiful stadium, with the strip as the backdrop. Stars all over the field on both sides of the ball, by the way. Yep. On both teams, I should say, both sidelines. The Raiders, Las Vegas has always been built for this, and now the Raiders seem to be built for it as well, which is pretty cool to see.
11: Yeah, it really is. It was something that I mentioned when we started the show, is that this is exactly what it's been made for, and it's taken the Raiders a while to live up to their end of the bargain, but they have so far 3-0 unscathed this season, so now they have this big game coming up with Kansas City. And Vinny, I feel like if they win this game, and I'm not saying they're going to win this game, but if they do win this game, I think we could all comfortably say, yeah, they're ahead of schedule.
14: Right. I think they already are.
11: Okay.
14: Kind of regardless of what happens today, I guess. You know, there's ways where it could look like, oh boy, they're back to being the Raiders, which I don't expect that to be the case. However, I think they're a little bit ahead of schedule right now, but today is, to me, an opportunity for them to show that not only are they ahead of schedule, but they're a team to be reckoned with this year now. Mm-hmm. This is for first place in the AFC West, and they will have had a game ahead of the Chargers now, a game advantage over the Chiefs if they win today, 4-0, first place in that division, early control of the division, a long way to go, obviously. But this is a statement, kind of an opportunity for the Raiders. And I know that they, in the locker room, they're downplaying it a little bit. Right. But I know, what they know. I know that they know what's at stake here.
12: Yeah, absolutely. And I mean, and it makes that game against Denver even that much bigger, too, which could be another huge game for as well. If the Raiders come out on top, or even if they, like I said earlier on the show, they prove that they can compete with the Chiefs and make it really, really difficult for them. Now, one thing that has obviously kept this team in the first few games is their defense, the number of turnovers that they get. Do you think that that is sustainable for this team moving forward? And even today, a lot of people are saying, oh, well, the Chiefs aren't going to turn the ball over. Well, what if they punch the ball out? How do you stop that?
14: It's hard to say four turnovers, right, especially in the manner that they did. But I feel like not only do they have the right mentality about forcing takeaways and coming up with takeaways, but they have the talent now to execute it. Like, Zeke Masses is a difference maker in terms of that. Obviously, N'Kobe Dean, doing what he does, that's what he's done. That's who he is.
11: He's been such a good pickup. Such a good pickup.
14: Arguably, I would say that the two best free agent additions are going to be on this field today, and that's Kenneth Walker for the Chiefs and N'Kobe Dean for the Raiders. But don't sleep on Tyler Linderbaum as well. Like, you can never forget about him. It's just that he does it in a way that doesn't get as noticed, but is just as important for the Raiders' purposes. But I do think that this is a team that I think is here to stay in terms of the turnovers and the takeaways. I don't know that they're going to get four every game.
11: Right, you can't count on that.
14: But I think that I think it's something that they could definitely hang their hat on. And as we sit here and say, this has been a defensive-driven record to some extent, but you look up and the offense is averaging the seventh most points in the game, too. So it's not like they're not doing their job, and they just got Brock Bowers back, and he obviously took it to a whole other level, which I expect that to continue. I would expect at some point, maybe it's this week, Ashton Gentry is going to show up to the party in a big, major way, and all of a sudden you're going to see this offense as complete as the Raiders have envisioned it being.
11: Well, with the defense and the way that it's been getting these takeaways, again, it's very intentional. Like you said, you can't, we're going to get four takeaways in a game like
14: count
11: that.
14: Count on it.
11: Yeah, you can never do that, but they're doing it with a purpose. Like, they're hunting the ball, and they're not sacrificing the tackle. That's usually what is the problem. Everyone gets so enamored with, got to get the takeaway, where they just go and try to punch the ball out, but they don't try to wrap up. And today, when you're going up against a guy like Kenneth Walker, you have to make sure the tackle is most important, and then go for the takeaway.
14: Yeah, and I like, to that point, how they've been rallying to the ball so that when there's three or four guys around, whoever has the ball, that first guy might be able to take a little bit of more of a chance because he knows he's got backup there to make the tackle. And here's what really struck me last week in New Orleans. After the game, talking to N'Kobe Dean, he was like, at halftime we looked up at the box score, like, we don't have any turnovers.
11: Right.
14: And that's something that we talk about, you guys. We gotta make up ground in the second half. And they did. And so it's so on their radar, like in the game, at halftime, they're talking about how, guys, we talk about turnovers all the time, and we don't have anything in the first half to show for it. Time to step it up in the second half, which is exactly what they did. So there is a marrying of mindset intentionality, emphasis, and actual talent and being able to do it. So that's why I would expect that the turnovers are going to be, you know, not every game, but as when we look back at the end of the season, you're going to look back at a Raiders team that was on the plus side of that, which is the first thing anybody should ever go to when they're looking at who's winning football games and who's not winning football games. Go look at the teams that control are on the right side of the takeaway margin, and you're usually going to find a team that's winning some football games.
12: Yeah, and the Raiders content production team, they actually did a mic'd up segment with N'Kobe Dean when he was mic'd up for a game. I don't know if it was against the Saints or if it was the game previously in Los Angeles, but he was telling Jeremy Chinn on the sideline, "We're going to take the ball or their soul."
15: Right. That was against the Saints.
14: They did both.
12: And that's the mentality you have to have. But him being essentially like as a green dot, the quarterback of that, you know, defense, he has just been such an amazing pickup because he makes everybody around him better. But I do want to talk a little bit about the offense, Vinny, because one thing that has struggled the past 2 weeks is the run game.
15: Yep.
12: And today, Jackson Powers-Johnson not in the game, dealing with a groin injury. So Caleb Rogers will step in at right guard. How important is it that they establish a run and are successful at it today against the Chiefs? And what do you think they need to do to kind of shift what hasn't been working to what's
14: right.
12: been working?
14: I mean, obviously, it's important to be successful running the ball. Mm-hmm. But I think as important is that just stick with it, because Kirk Cousins has been really good on play-action passes. And so just the ability, even if it's not working to a high level, the ability to plant that seed in the Chiefs' minds in terms of how they're structuring their defense and how they're reacting on each given play. If you're giving them a reason to honor and respect the fact that we might actually hand the ball off to Ashton Jeanty or Mike Washington, because we already have plenty of times in this game, that makes a difference, because it gives you that half a second, however metric you want to put on it, for a wide receiver or a tight end to be able to get off the line of scrimmage a little bit easier, or for just that hesitation from those linebackers or the safeties for Kirk Cousins to be able to exploit it in the pass game. So, yes, it's important that they do it successfully. I think at some point that'll get straightened out. But I don't think it's vital that they run for a bunch of yards today to win the game. I think they just have to be a little bit balanced and just stick with the run game, at least make them honor it.
15: Well, that's the thing. They have stuck with it, right?
14: Exactly.
15: Even when it hasn't been super successful, they have stuck with it. So I give them credit for that.
14: And it worked.
15: And it
14: I
15: worked.
14: Mean, it, by sticking with it,
15: yep.
14: Washington makes the play that basically turns that back into the Raiders.
15: Yep.
14: The momentum back to the Raiders. So it's by sticking with it, it paid off eventually. Not in a major way, but in a very significant way for that period of the game.
15: One thing that stands out to me that I don't think a lot of people talk about right now, through 3 weeks for the Raiders, they have done exactly what I would have done every single time when it comes to winning the coin toss. They defer.
14: Yeah.
15: But they start the second half bad.
14: Yeah.
15: They're losing the second half first drive 21-0 right now.
14: Kind of weird.
15: You know what I mean? So and I appreciate them deferring. I would do that every time.
14: Yeah.
15: If I won 17 times, I'm doing it 17 times.
14: Right.
15: I always want the ball coming out of the locker room, but you got to do something with it.
14: Yes.
15: They turn the ball over against Miami, interception, they score a touchdown. They go three and out against the Chargers, they go down, score a touchdown. They go three and out against the Saints, they go down, score a touchdown. Mm-hmm. They can't do that. They have to, if they're going to do, you know, come out of the locker room with the ball, that's great. Fantastic, but you got to do something with it, because that could really extend your lead. They've had the lead going into the locker room every game so far.
14: Yeah, and that's interesting, because it makes you wonder, and that does go back to the run game, because theoretically you've got the lead, and so you're going to start the second half hopefully, you know, managing the lead, protecting the lead. So one thing that you have to be able to do in that sense is run the ball. Yep. So I'd have to go back and look at, you know, the play calls to see if it was, now the turnover was Kirk, right?
15: Throwing
14: an interception.
15: That was a throw.
14: I'm wondering if they come out of the second half with more of an intentionality with the lead, let's go establish the run, and then it's three and out and they got to punt because they're not running it successfully. So maybe they got to change that up a little bit, but whatever the case is, they just have to be more efficient. You don't even have to score a point. But you do have to, I think, extend a drive.
15: Of course.
14: At least maybe try to win the field position battle where you punt it and you pin them down there, let your defense do its thing. So without question, that's and I'm sure it's been a point of emphasis with Clint Kubiak. Why are we in this situation? Why have we put ourselves in that situation? What can we do to be better coming out of the out of halftime?
12: And obviously between Ash and Gentry, everybody has known what he can do, which I think they respect him as a running back, of course, because in talking to some of the offensive linemen this week, they're like, well, and everybody knows they're going to run the ball, and you have Ash and Gentry, they're going to emphasize more on stopping that run. But we have a rookie, Mike Washington Jr., and he's, I think, averaging, what, 5 yards a carry? He hasn't had many carries, but he has been able to show up when he has been given that opportunity. Do you think that it would benefit the Raiders to maybe put Mike Washington out a little bit more and have defense be like, okay, how does this guy move? Because there's not much to go off of, and he was a later-round pick in the draft as well. So there's really – it's kind of that surprise factor.
14: Yeah, I think that maybe just mentality-wise, teams take a little bit of a step back when it's not number two back there and it's the rookie. Okay. I also think that Ashton Gentry's not 100% right now.
15: Agreed.
14: So,
15: agreed.
14: And so I think that and here's the thing. If you're a Raider fan and if you're the Raiders, you kind of have to, you know, low-key be, you know, eventually Ashton will be back to being. We see with Washington that there is room to run and there's the ability to make big plays. I think once Ashton gets a little bit more healthy with the ankle injury, you're going to start seeing some of those bigger plays. And so the fact that that hasn't been a big part of things yet you're still averaging close to 30 points a game, seventh most points in the league per game, that gives you a little bit of, okay, eventually that's going to come around. What's it going to look like when that starts coming around? And I do also believe that having Brock Bowers is also going to help the run game a little bit because, as he showed last week, he's a man to be dealt with.
15: Yep.
14: And I'm sure the Chiefs are going to have a plan for him in place. But that plan is going to come at the expense of something, and maybe it's the attention to the run game or the amount of bodies that they could commit to the run game.
15: Well, and the other thing about that is with Ashton out there, I mean, he's a threat.
14: Yeah.
15: You know, he's a threat in the passing game and the running game. So you have to keep him out there. You have to still, you know, acknowledge him if you're the Kansas City Chiefs,
14: without
15: their
14: doubt.
15: Defense. You can't just, well, he's not 100%, so he's not going to be a threat. No, he's a threat to take it to the house at any opportunity. With that being said, there's, you know, Mike Washington, I think he has earned extra snaps, right?
14: Mm-hmm. And
15: I think Clint Kubiak said that earlier this week. He's earned some extra reps. I don't know what that means as far as distribution, but, I mean, he's a guy that we've seen can run. I mean, we've seen he's strong. He's fast. He can make things happen. I don't think he's quite the home run hitter of as Ashton is, but I think he's really good. And that's a really good option.
14: Very good. And I think in this offense, he kind of fits perfectly with their scheme. Kind of that one cut guy and away he goes. A lot of people have been talking to him about the running back Murray that the Raiders had back in the day.
15: Oh, Latavius.
14: Latavius Murray, kind of that style.
15: Yep.
14: A bigger back, a little bit. He's different also than he's completely different from a physical standpoint. So and. To me, again, I do believe that Ashton is going to be fine this year, and I do think that there's some lingering effects from the ankle injury, but that's going to be a formidable duo for a long time. And by the end of this year, I think people are going to be talking about the Raiders and Washington and Gentry as one of the better 1-2 punches in the NFL.
15: Yeah, I'm excited about it. I'm excited about it. Vinny, what are you going to be looking for? What is it going to take, in your opinion, for the Raiders to get a victory today?
14: I think they have to win the turnover battle.
15: Okay.
14: I think that they have to keep Kirk Cousins clean. I don't know that Brock Bowers needs to have 10 catches for 116 yards, but I think the Raiders need to, if they're going to take him out of the game, which I expect them to, you probably can't expect 10 catches for 116 yards, but something has to break somewhere else, whether that's Michael Mayer, whether that's Trey Tucker, whether that's Jalen Naylor, you know, showing up, whether it's the running game. They're going to have to be able to, either capitalize on Brock Bowers or capitalize on the presence of Brock Bowers. And then defensively, I think they need to do some takeaways. And they can't let Kenneth Walker have a go-off game. If he's running for 160 yards today, it's lights out, basically, for the Raiders. That means the Chiefs are controlling the game. And I always go back to turnovers. Are you winning third downs, and are you scoring touchdowns in the red zone and making them kick field goals? If they could do those, and that's the thing. When
15: we don't want to see that minus four tweet.
14: No,
15: right?
14: Exactly.
15: I do not want to see Fabian,
14: we love you, but
15: yes, exactly.
14: But yeah, and when you lift the hood up for the Raiders, this is a team that's doing things pretty much the right way. And if that continues, this is going to be a competitive football game, and I think it'll come down to what football games always come down to. Who's the most disciplined team? Who's not, you know, making dumb, stupid penalties?
15: Right. Don't play stupid.
14: Right, exactly, as Rob Leonard alluded to. And who's taking care of business on the big downs in the game, third downs, offensively, defensively, and in the red zone.
15: There you go. Vinny Bonsignor, California Post, Morning Tailgate. What are you working on besides just, you know, wall-to-wall coverage?
14: Yeah, I did do that, a column on this city and this stadium was built for games like this, and hopefully this is the first of many more to come.
15: Yeah, no doubt about it. So Vinny Bonsignor, great stuff as always.
14: Thank you.
15: We are here at Coors Light Landing, Allegiant Stadium. This is Q's Kickoff. We'll get some more keys to victory. What the Raiders have to do, we'll do that next here on Raider Nation Radio 920.
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11: Alongside Brandy Flores, I am Q Myers. It's Q's Kickoff here at Allegiant Stadium. Coors Light landing in anticipation of this Raiders-Chiefs Week 4 action. 3-0 versus 3-0 here on Raider Nation Radio 920. And Brandy, we've been talking about the fact that there's a lot of buzz around this game, right? What was it, Wednesday, when there was like so many media members at the thing? Was that Wednesday?
12: Yeah.
11: Yeah, Wednesday. It was crazy. I had
12: like
11: never
12: triple
11: seen
12: the amount of media that's
11: exactly
12: normally there.
11: Exactly. I hadn't
12: for
11: seen
12: one
11: that many. Right, exactly. Yeah. It was so many media members that were there in attendance, wanting to talk to Coach Kubiak, wanting to get inside the locker room, get to talk to some of the players, obviously observe practice as well. One of those guys was Omar Ruiz from the NFL Network, ESPN, does a fantastic job, good friend of the show. He and Jamie Erdahl on Good Morning Football put together a really good piece. This is how excited and hyped this game is. There is like mixtapes being put together for this one, but this is a really good piece that they put together. Talking all things, check this out.
2: Roll it. Just roll the entire history of Raiders Chiefs, and we'll love to see it.
3: Love that rivalry.
2: They're playing this weekend, which means Omar Ruiz shows up in studio to talk about it. Omar, the thing about this matchup the last couple of years is we always wanted to watch it no matter what because of these two. It was best on best. But now the Raiders are actually the best in their division alongside the Chiefs, both 3-0. What's Patrick Mahomes saying about this team in this weekend?
4: Well, this is a historic rivalry, and for the first time in the 66-year history of this rivalry, both teams are starting the season 3-0 in the same year. And Patrick Mahomes notes the Las Vegas Raiders' success, and he said, this is for real. He says he's looking forward to this matchup, the atmosphere in Las Vegas. He hasn't lost to the Raiders in Las Vegas, and of course, his rivalry with them goes back to the Oakland Coliseum and the Black Hole days, and when he talks about the Raiders, he knows that they're physical, they're playing hard, all that, and this isn't the same old Raiders that Mahomes is playing against, and one of the reasons why he does believe that this is not the same old Raiders, and they're being built the right way. You have Clint Kubiak, who's a Super Bowl champion, obviously coming over from the Seahawks last year. You have N'Kobe Dean, who won the Super Bowl the year before that in Philadelphia, and he's talking about taking the ball away with all those turnovers, or taking the souls from his opponents. And he told me on Wednesday in the locker room, N'Kobe Dean did, that belief is a superpower. And the way that they are believing in one another, the way the offense believes in the defense, the way the defense believes in the offense, it builds confidence, it builds trust. And the Raiders right now, and all of Raider Nation, certainly believing in the direction that they're going right now.
2: Eagles probably could use N'Kobe Dean back in that locker room again, but Raiders got him. All right, so the fun thing about the Raiders is that the history of the fan base is they're nasty, they're dark, they have a get-after-you personality. It's kind of like how you describe Kirk Cousins, right? No, he's like the nicest man on the planet. It feels like he's hosting his quarterbacks and his former players, or his current players, at In-N-Out in their victory celebrations. How many more In-N-Out meals are we going to see from Kirk Cousins, especially if he has success this
4: weekend?
2: Those
4: big 3x3s.
2: Yeah.
4: He's the three slices of cheese. And Kirk Cousins, I asked him the other day, because he's tied for the league lead in touchdown passes so far this year. You have Case Keenum playing that great game on Monday, and Matthew Stafford coming off the MVP season, all 38 years old. And Cousins told me that he is as confident as he's ever been. He says he sees the game as well as he ever has at 38. And obviously, he's not the same physically as he was at 28, but still confident. And it's coming all together with Clint Kubiak, of course, who was his offensive coordinator in Minnesota in 2021. The way Kubiak is organized, Cousins says he's never surprised on the field with his play calls. And he says one of the most important things about their relationship is that the wins don't sway Kubiak from continuing to coach Cousins hard. And Cousins also saying that it helps when you have great players like Brock Bowers. Bowers, of course, making his season debut on Sunday against the Saints. 10 catches, 116 yards, and a touchdown. And Cousins saying it reminds him of playing with Justin Jefferson. He said, of course, he had great chemistry with Justin Jefferson after playing with him for years. But he remembers the second game that he ever played with Jefferson before they had that chemistry. He threw a back shoulder pass to him that he said he probably threw it too far behind him, but he went back and he made the play. And he said it's a similar situation with Bauer. Sometimes it's not chemistry, Jamie. Mm-hmm. It's just great players making great plays. And Cousins saying those players around him continuing to make plays, all a big part of his 9 touchdown passes so far this season.
2: I don't know. If I'm Brock Bowers, I'm like, can you not compare me to Justin Jefferson? That'd be great things. I just kind of want to be my own man, all right? But it's a fantastic story for the Raiders so far. I heard you say wins, and I was like, oh, autumn wind. It's happening. It's October. What are the Raiders' thoughts as a whole being in this position in the AFC West? The NFL, many people say, some bumper stickers out there, the NFL is better when the Raiders are winning. Your thoughts on this?
4: Yeah, and Max Crosby, certainly the biggest home game he's played since probably that 2021 Week 18 game against the Chargers, where his win or in, and obviously

0: I feel like, for the most part in this locker room, and that's how we got to approach every single game.
1: So they got to take their bodies, they got to take their minds to a place that they've never been. What also has helped so far, Jamie, in this season for the Raiders is the turnovers. They are leading the league with takeaways defensively with 9. Crosby says those are game changers. Says, yeah, getting those sacks on Mahomes, talking all that mess like we've seen in years past, those are all great. You get attaboys for the big sacks, but it is those game-changing plays that ultimately make the difference for these Raiders. We're hoping to get a bunch more of those on Sunday. And as great as this individual rivalry has been over the years, this is the first time that they'll have played with first place on the line since week 2 of Max Crosby's rookie season in 2019. So it's not often that these two play with such high-level stakes. I know it's early, but still a fun one to watch Sunday.
2: I just look at Crosby, and I think back to March when the Ravens were like, no, I don't think you're healthy enough to be in our locker room. I'm like, ah, Baltimore, what did you do? Who do we see now? It's a 3-0 Raiders team hosting the Chiefs. Get the Jim Nance treatment on Sunday. We'll be right back.
3: There it is right there. I thought that was some really good stuff, really good preview. And just let you know what the Raiders have done to get that kind of recognition. I mean, that was a full-blown segment just on the Raiders and Chiefs, and the majority of it was the silver and black.
4: You know what's interesting, though? She mentioned it at the very end, Max Crosby and Trey Hendrickson.
3: Yep.
4: Max Crosby active today. Trey Hendrickson out with some sort of finger injury.
3: Yeah, he had finger surgery.
4: Well, you know that saying goes, get what you pay for.
3: Yeah, exactly, exactly. That was pretty wild. Again, that's one of those scenarios that, we'll end up talking about that forever when it comes to Trey Hendrickson, Max Crosby, the trade that could have been. But you know what? Glad that it wasn't. Glad that the Raiders still have Max and that defense is benefiting it in a major way. We'll come back. We'll close out the show. We'll tell you our keys to victory, what to look for in this Week 4 matchup. Raiders and Chiefs on Raider Nation Radio 920.
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5: Yes, yes, yes. Here we are back here at Coors Light Landing, Allegiant Stadium. Q's Kickoff on Raider Nation Radio 920. And in a couple of minutes, we'll be passing the sticks on to JT the Brick and Eric Allen for the official pregame show. And leading up to this fantastic, exciting game, week four, 3-0 versus 3-0. The Chiefs are here in the building to take on the Raiders. So, Brandy, as we wrap things up, and it's been a fantastic show, really good stuff with you and Fernando Mendoza, obviously Vinny Bonsignor as well. What are you looking for in this game in particular? What do you want to see from the Silver and Black to see if they can get this victory and improve to 4-0?
6: I want them to stop Kenneth Walker, which I know sounds easier said than done.
5: No problem.
6: No issue there. I mean, he's been able to shake. It's so hard for teams to get him down.
5: Yeah.
6: He's been elusive. I don't know if he's slippery out there. He's breaking tackles like it's nothing. Kenneth Walker picking it right where he left off. I'm hoping that head coach Clint Kubiak, coaching him so closely, which helped him earn the Super Bowl MVP award last year, maybe he knows some ticks or some things.
5: But, it's funny. I heard that. It's a good point that you bring up. I heard that, though. It's like, well, he coached him, so he should know about – he's a running back. So it's not a whole lot that you have to know about him. It's just getting him down.
6: Yeah, that's the thing.
5: That's the problem. He's so slippery. Like you mentioned, he's leading the league in missed tackles forced in 38.
6: They need to put some chalk on their hands, really wrap it up, and then make sure that they wrap up on him. I think that's going to be very, very key. I would love for them to see to get the run game going, but honestly, I really, and I just feel it in my bones, I really want a big game from Jalen Naylor, and I think that's going to be today. Trey Tucker's had a big game.
5: Yep.
6: Brock Bowers has had a great game. Ashton Gentry's had a great game. Even Mike Washington has broke on a couple runs as well, so I really think that it's his time. And this
5: You're
6: would
5: calling
6: be,
5: your shot, the Jalen Naylor game.
6: It's
5: okay.
6: A Jalen Naylor game.
5: Nice.
6: I'm calling it.
5: Nice.
6: I'm calling it now. Especially, and then also, Brock Bowers with the flu maybe. Maybe this is his flu game. Look, they're going to put a lot of pressure and attention on the run game, the Chiefs are on the Raiders, and Brock Bowers. So this is a big opportunity for Jalen to kind of sneak his way out and create some opportunities for himself. And so hopefully that pans out. He's been kind of quiet, but not in a bad way, I will say.
5: Right.
6: He's been able to do his job. But I would love to see him have a big game.
5: Yeah, no, it's a good point that you bring up, and he hasn't made a lot of noise yet, and he was a big free agent acquisition as well.
6: Acquisition,
5: exactly. Yeah, so he's a guy that they could definitely want to get involved, and since there will be so much attention on Brock, there will be so much attention on stopping the run, that maybe a guy like Jalen Naylor can have an opportunity. Maybe a guy like Trey Tucker, Big Mike, they have opportunities to do some things. What I like about it, and I asked Kirk Cousins about this, I want to say earlier in the week when he spoke with the media, is that he's been able to spread the ball around. He hasn't fallen in love. I mean, I know he targeted Brock a lot last week, but
6: who wouldn't?
5: Exactly. I mean, it's hard not to, right? I mean, the guy's always open, as we saw all training camp long. I mean, every time he caught a ball, we just looked at each other like, yep, he's always open. That's just who he is. So I don't blame him for doing that. But for the most part, even when he didn't have Brock, he was spreading the ball around. So as long as you're out there, as long as you got that jersey on, there's a chance that the ball's coming your way.
6: No, absolutely. And I think that's the Clint Kubiak style offense. He likes to keep people on their toes, and I think we're going to see a lot of that today. It's just going to be very interesting. Clint Kubiak has had some, I guess, interesting play calls when it's fourth and short or third and short.
7: Yeah.
6: And so I'm curious to see, you know, how creative he's going to be today. Obviously, you know, it's only been the first few games as a play caller for the Raiders as well. But like, it'll be very interesting to see what he does today. Do they play it more safe and stick with what works? Or do you to mix things up? He's not a guy that I think is in fear or afraid or plays very conservative.
7: No, not at all.
6: But he makes right decisions. Also, this is going to be a big game for the head coach, first-year head coach. How do you manage the time? If the Raiders are going to be in it, it's going to be close. How do you manage your timeouts?
7: Mm-hmm.
6: That is going to be key as well as we get to the second half and then later on in the fourth quarter if this game is still close. So I'm interested to see that as well. And this is a big game for him.
5: It is. And, you know, I'm glad you brought up the coaches into this because it's going to be a hell of a chess match. I mean, you got Andy Reid going up against Robbie Leonard.
6: Yep.
5: Right? And then you've got Clint Kubiak going up against Spags. And Spags is one of the best defensive coordinators. I mean, these are guys that are – I mean, we talked about the chess match between the coaches last week with, you know, with Kellen Moore there in New Orleans and how that was going to play out. This is going to be a hell of a chess match. And so Robbie Leonard's going to have his work cut out for him because the Chiefs always – and JT talks about this all the time – they always are running some kind of misdirection, mm-hmm. right? There's a bunch of something going on over here, a bunch of distraction going on over here. So then the play comes over here, right? And then all of a sudden there's a guy running wide open. You're like, how did that guy get open? Well, because everyone's staring over here with all this eye candy going on over here, and someone leaks out. That's what the Raiders, their defense is going to have to be super disciplined not to fall for all that misdirection because Kansas City, probably the kings of that.
6: Yeah, and they're going to have to stay disciplined. They haven't had a whole lot of penalties, which I know is unheard of and both amazing
5: great, yeah.
6: for the Raiders. But I think that they have to continue doing that. Don't let the moment be bigger than what it is. And that's right. something that they've been preaching to themselves, something that the team has been echoing to us, all the way from head coach Kubiak to Andrew Janocco to Rob Leonard and to the players in the locker room. So get hyped for this game. Be excited. I think they feel all that energy.
5: Yeah.
6: But they have to remain disciplined. They cannot shoot themselves in the foot against Chiefs.
5: No.
6: Because the Chiefs will not only take advantage of that mistake, and they'll just keep going and pummeling to the floor. Got to keep your hands up.
5: Yeah, you do.
6: As you say in boxing, got to keep your hands up.
5: There you go. There you go. But you're right about that. I mean, you can't shoot yourself in the foot. You can't give them extra opportunities because a team like the Chiefs don't need extra opportunities to score a lot of points early and often. Both these teams come in averaging about 29 points per game. So who's going to be able to make the plays defensively? Who's going to be able to create a takeaway or two? And that's probably going to be the one who wins. I also think that this could be a big game for special teams.
6: Yeah.
5: Look for a Dylan Lobby return or a,
6: another Thomas Booker block.
5: Or a Malik Benson, a big moment for him in the punt return game. Special teams is going to be huge in this one as far as I'm concerned. It might end up being the difference in the game depending on the field position and all of that. Well, great job, Brandy, as always. Definitely appreciate you. Great job, Mateo. Vinny Bonsignore, we definitely appreciate him. I'm Q Myers. The official pregame show's on your radio next on Raider Nation Radio 920. Enjoy the game.
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23: Play action, pocket collapsing, escaping to the right. Crosby's got him for a sack at the 25. Launching towards the end zone. Bowers shoved to the ground.
24: Still got
23: made
24: it.
23: The catch.
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23: Oh, my God.
24: Still
23: Bowers.
18: Now. Let's go live to Allegiant Stadium and your hosts, JT the Brick and Hall of Famer Eric Allen.
9: It is Sunday, October 4th, 2026. It'll be a 1:25 p.m. local start at Allegiant Stadium as the 3-0 Las Vegas Raiders host the 3-0 Kansas City Chiefs, along with the Hall of Famer Eric Allen. I'm JT. That's an interesting open.
4: That's
9: undefeated
4: right.
9: Football teams today as we bring in October to kick off October at home.
4: Without a doubt, JT, one of the biggest games we've played here in the stadium in probably 4 or 5 years, regular season games here. Looking over at the bridge, and it's a little mixed crowd, but I expect a huge, huge showing from Raider Nation today.
9: Well, I was out there, and I just got in there, and I went from the J-Lod to the E-Lod. I was walking around to test the temperature of Raider Nation, and I didn't bump into one fan who was worried or concerned. They're all confident. I would even say overconfident, and I'm not stopping that. We haven't
4: That's
9: had that
4: right.
9: in a while. Bring the confidence into this building today and make this building special, as both teams are playing really well.
4: They are, and a couple things when you look at both teams want to focus on foundational type of football players. Obviously, have one of the best quarterbacks to ever play in this league. So they're going to have their offense surrounded around Patrick Mahomes, trying to protect him. And I think that's the emphasis for this offense right now. And that's why the running game, the usage rate is so high right now, because they want to protect their guy and Patrick Mahomes. And on the other side of football, we've just done it in a multitude of ways. Lucky to have a guy like Brock Bowers back last week. So when the team tried to stop the run, it gave so much area and room for Brock Bowers just to kind of dominate that first half. And then the other receivers really did an incredible job of kind of being there in those situations in the red zone where we can get good plays for them. So I really love the way these coaches, both of them, are doing a fantastic job of helping their football teams build a character, build an identification of themselves that really is something that can last throughout the season.
9: Well, Kenneth Walker III leads the NFL in rushing with 360 yards a game on only 65 carries. That's 5.5 per carry. That is really impressive. 120 yards a game. He's been their bell cow. You watch a couple of Kansas City games, and they let it be known early. They're going to run the ball on the opening drive, and I think they're trying to do that two ways. Obviously, to set up the run, to open up play action, but also starting to wear down the opponent. They want to start off running downhill with a Super Bowl MVP back and setting the tone that way. I hope Rob Leonard's defense is ready for that, and the interior of the Raiders' defensive line is ready for a heavy dose of that run game from Kansas City.
4: Another big test for Rob Leonard, the new defensive coordinator, who's done a really good job of multiple looks up front, but you have to start off this first quarter letting the Chiefs know it's going to be a difficult day to run the football. That's where the football game for the Kansas City Chiefs is going to be laid on the line. We're going to run the football, and we don't care how many people you put in the box. So that's really going to be the challenge right away for our football team, is to play correctly, be responsible for where you need to be responsible, and don't try and do too much. I think you have to find a way to have those two middle linebackers who are playing great football have an impact in this game early on with some big shots on their running game to make the Chiefs think once or twice about just utilizing that running game time and time again.
9: Well, the Raiders lead the NFL with 9 turnovers at +5 in takeaway, which has really changed the focus of this team. Now I believe the defense is coming in expecting to turn the ball over. Zeke Masses now with 3 interceptions, former Cal player, as Cal was in here yesterday taking out UNLV. He was on the sideline for that game seeing his former teammates, and what a year he is having. And I was concerned that they were going to throw out a cornerback on the opposite side of Eric Stokes. Would either one of them be ready? And Masses has stepped up.
4: He really has. And Eric Stokes has played well also, particularly in situations where we have to put that eighth guy in the box. You're going to be playing man-to-man. Rob Leonard's been doing a great job by changing the looks from a man to a zone. So you go to one high safety to cover 3, and those corners are really doing a good job of being in the right place at the right time with their eyes on the right spot. So they're doing the right thing, JT, and it's coming up with some big plays for our defense.
9: Well, they put Marv Hubbard on the cover, which means they want to play
4: physical.
9: Hardcore physical
4: That's right.
9: football. That
4: That's
9: is
4: right.
9: not a mistake. The cover of Game Day, the Las Vegas Raiders magazine. 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
26: If you're coming in from California, might be slow going. 15 northbound between Good Springs Road and St. Rose Parkway, so just right near Gene, Nevada. Fatality there currently showing just barely traffic getting by. Also an accident, 15 southbound near Russell and I-11 southbound at College
25: this
26: Drive.
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29: On Johnson, motions left to right, settles right behind Olave. On first down, Shuck throws right side. Johnson at
30: tackle,
29: the 40
30: all by himself.
29: Oh, he lost the football. It's loose at the 35. Eric Stokes crawls on top of it. That's the fourth takeaway. That's ball game.
9: How about that? Another big play. This defense has been here all year. JT back with the Hall of Famer, Eric Allen, and the voice of the Raiders. On that call, Jason Horowitz, where we said you'd have a lot of good calls this year. You're ahead of schedule. All your calls are good, but you're ahead of schedule. My show, I can't get through them in 2 hours. It's my bumper break coming
31: just,
9: in.
31: Just start rolling. Just start rolling.
32: You know what? Take a segment off.
9: I will.
32: Just call it the emotion segment.
9: How are you feeling about today? You're coming in, you're just feeling that this is finally a big, big, big early season game at Allegiant Stadium.
32: You know, you guys were here in 21, and it was week 18, Chargers and
0: town, Sunday Night Football, last game of the regular season, winter playoffs, the whole thing. But there hasn't been a game like this.
9: Real quick, I have to interrupt. We always see who comes in first. The Raider fan beat the Chief.
0: Yes, he did.
9: Now, very
0: wait, do they know
9: me.
0: Each other?
9: I don't know, but
0: hey,
9: he beat them up.
0: Hey, you Jason Bowers?
31: I don't know each other. I don't like each other.
0: No, I think the emotions leading into this game, and it's not just because of Raiders fans and Chiefs fans, the national attention. And with every win you earn the right to play bigger games. And there is not a bigger Week 4 game than this one. And think about the other games in the afternoon window. You've got the Broncos at the Niners, right? Last year's team that won the AFC against a team who thinks they can go to the Super Bowl. You've got that. But this rivalry, this game, because life's about expectations. And while we thought the Raiders would be better, I think we would be kidding ourselves if we thought they'd be undefeated here. Yeah. And so the expectations weren't this. You go much bigger than that. They're 3-0, and now you got this massive opportunity.
4: Jay, what do you think the biggest takeover from one game to another has been for this Raiders football team?
0: The takeaways. It is amazing to me. And I know you're a Hall of Fame defensive player. I've never seen a team with four fourth quarter takeaways. And one of them didn't matter because it was a fourth down stop and the ball came out anyway. But like, you got four fourth quarter turnovers. And so you go from 2 in week 1 to 3 in week 2 to 4 in week 3, and they become more important because the games are closer. Right? The Chargers game was a 3-point game when they got that turnover. They score a touchdown, game over. The Saints game, you're down 11, and you get the takeaway after Dylan Lauby, and now you win the football game. So they are now, can they do it today? Mahomes in his career against the Raiders has 3 interceptions. You know, and I'm sure he can say that about a lot of people he's played against, but can they do it today while also protecting the football? Because the offense didn't turn the ball over last week. Yeah. Special teams did, but the offense did not. So that is going to be massive today.
9: Adam Schefter reporting Brock Bowers, who's been on the injury report due to his knee, now has an illness for today's game. The Raiders are fully expecting Bowers to play, but he does have an illness. So that's coming from Adam Schefter. Bowers has been on fire to go from not playing to be the AFC Offensive Player of the Week. Just shows you that was the first ever game that Clint Kubiak had with Bowers, which changed all the formations. What did you see with the look after you charted the game on where he lined up throughout?
0: Well, it's outside the whole time. You know, and so a couple of times we highlighted in the call where he would start with his hand in the dirt. And I think both of them were I was on one side, Michael Mayer on the other, and they had five offensive linemen, those two sorts of guys, the heavy set, an actual old school heavy set, right? Now, they would shift out of that most of it, but he's outside because he's not a tight end. He's a weapon. I don't care what you want to call him. He's a mismatch.
4: Yeah.
0: That's what he is. And so if you're going to line him up outside, if you're going to line him up in the slot, the it'll be interesting to see, and obviously we will not be able to see that from where we are, but as Tracy Wolfson follows that all day on TV, I'm sure they will be focused on what does he look like on the sideline when he's sick.
4: Could he be the most important player in this football game?
0: He might be the most important player to a team in the NFL. I mean, think about the NFL. Take out quarterbacks, right? If you think about offenses, find me another team who you think is as reliant on one guy as the Raiders may be Brock Bowers.
9: Fair point.
0: And I'm sure we could go around the league and think about it. I'm not sure who that might be, but it might be him.
4: Right.
9: Yeah, I would have thought
0: the Patriots with A.J. Brown, but we never saw A.J. Brown yet this year.
9: The reason I agree with that so much is that where he's lining up and what Clint Kubiak can show with him in the first half to work off that in the second half. You know, we've talked about this term forever, eye candy, and Kansas City has owned that topic.
4: Yeah.
9: They give you looks with Andy Reid, and then they come back with misdirection later in the game, and everybody's off on defense. They can't figure it out because it's eye candy from the first half. I think Clint Kubiak has the ability with Bowers now for the next 5-10 years, as long as Brock is here, to set that up and really confuse the opponents.
0: Well, and the NFL is always a game that's adjusting.
9: Yeah.
0: Right? It was a game of passing league, and now running backs are back in favor, and teams are trying to run a little bit more, and they're all getting paid. And I wonder, EA, what the adjustment will be for defenses, because there are going to be more players like Brock,
32: right? As that becomes a thing, everyone's going to try and find receivers who can put a little weight on them, and you know, like more tight ends, and who becomes like that. So then defenses then have to adjust from high school to college to pro. And I wonder what that adjustment will be. Is it finding bigger safeties who can run? Is it having linebackers who may be a little bit lighter? I don't know what it is, but it's going to be something that, will be developed.
4: It's probably getting LeBron to play football. You're right. And the defenses always have to catch up because we're always adapting.
32: Always.
4: The last couple of years, it's been that trend towards that nickel guy now being a little bit bigger because now the running backs are key. So now we're going to start seeing three linebackers on the football field opposed to the nickel or the dime packages so much. It's always a catch-up league. One thing that I know that Rob Leonard has done a really good job is really changing and adapting in the course of the football game. Third quarter against the Saints, they're able to run the football pretty much effectively. And then fourth quarter, all of a sudden, it seems like we kind of changed the program and we're able to make some big big moves.
32: I'm very intrigued by one of the things that Clint Kubiak said this week when Mike Washington earned more roles. He earned the right to have more opportunity. I want to know what that looks like today.
9: Last one. This is the beginning of the gauntlet. This is the beginning of the schedule of the next 4 to 5 games, which is the toughest in the NFL, other than the Chargers. There is as equal.
32: Yeah, but they're 0-3, so it doesn't matter.
9: They're 0-3. How important is this game to set the tone for the month of October?
32: I think this game is important. Forget that. I think this game is just important for right now. Next week's going to be emotionally drained. Next week is going to be a difficult game because you have had this build-up for this rivalry, and it's going to be physical, and whatever happens, win or lose, then you have to fly all the way across the country against the Patriots team that looks better all of a sudden, right? They're taking it to Buffalo today. So forget that. This game is important for this game because if you win this game, you know you can beat anybody in the NFL. Regardless of what happens later, you'll have that mentality. Let's see what happens.
9: Have a great call on the game. That's Jason Horowitz, everybody. You should be. You're listening to the Las Vegas Raiders Radio Network.
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10: There's the snap. Quick drop. Late pressure. The ball is out of the air at the 39. Crosby, he's kicking it around, and he falls on top of it at the 45. Will they call it incomplete or a fumble recovery? No signal yet, but Crosby's got the football. Here's the announcement.
14: It's a fumble recovered by Las Vegas. First down.
10: That's a sack. Taron Johnson again with the massive play. Coach got the pressure. Crosby's got the football.
15: Another big turnover for the Silver and Black. Raiders football is brought to you by Modelo, a reward for those with a fighting spirit. Modelo, the mark of a fighter. Drink responsibly. Kirk Morrison joins us from the broadcast, our former great linebacker. And let's do what we do best with you, the defense here today. If Kansas City didn't get Kenneth Walker III,
16: correct,
15: where would they be with an above to a decent running back compared to this guy?
16: Yeah, they their whole identity has changed, right?
15: Yeah.
16: Their identity has changed because of Kenneth Walker. And so now you're saying that, hey, they have the ability to run the football and allow Patrick Mahomes to be in some minimal third downs and be able to convert. They still got Travis Kelce, but they still got number 15. I mean, Patrick Mahomes, no matter what. So, you know, I know the big thing coming in, everybody's like, hey, you got to stop Kenneth Walker. Well, guess what? We know that. You know what I'm saying? I'm more worried about Xavier Worthy. I'm more worried about the auxiliary players because, EA, and you know this, you just got to play your defense. And when you play your defense, it'll handle Kenneth Walker. You're not going to stop him, but I want to keep him out of the end zone. I'll contain him with the way that we play. You just can't allow the other players to start to get off. Those are the guys, the Tyquan Thorntons, right? Because I look at us, the Raiders, offensively. Everybody's got to do what? You got to stop Brock Bowers, and you got to stop, you know, Ashton Jeanty. And then Cody White's got 3 touchdowns on the year. You know what I mean? Like, I just tell people, hey, look, let's always, you play within the scheme of your defense, but it takes all 11. It takes all of us. It's not going to be, we all got to focus in on Kenneth Walker. No, let's play our defense, keep Mahomes and those guys in front of us, and then we make them pay when they catch the football.
4: Yeah, I tell you, looking at some of the numbers, obviously, you know, they have to find a way to protect Patrick Mahomes.
16: Yes.
4: You know, coming off the knee injury, when you start looking at the numbers, 30-35% of their balls are thrown behind the line of scrimmage.
16: Correct.
4: Right? So a lot of screens, a lot of situations where he's getting the ball out of his hands, then the run after the catch. So talk to us a little bit about the week of practice when you see those numbers on the board and your linebacker coach is trying to tell you, hey, man, we have to make sure we are bringing these guys down to not allow them to have those great runs after catch.
16: How many times you had coaches would say, we need all 11? And we would try to count how many silver hats are in that final picture, that final frame when we're watching film on Monday. You're watching the film, and I want to count 11 hats. That means that everybody's meeting at the football. So we just say, hey, look, every play is a party.
15: Yeah.
16: Don't miss out. Don't miss out. It's going to take all 11 to come and tackle. If the first guy misses, you need somebody that's going to be right there. And I think we've seen that before, and that's why we've seen so many of the fumble recoveries. The Kobe's punch it out, and there goes Jeremy Chin, right? Or Max Preston, and there goes the next guy. Quay Walker. Everybody's around the football, and that's why it's contagious with how we have been attacking the football. And I think the same way when it comes to tackling.
15: So BetMGM has the JT the Brick number at 8.5 on how many Travis Kelce sound bites I'll have today. So this is
16: really?
15: One.
16: Okay.
15: With a former linebacker.
16: Sure.
15: Said it to every head coach. I've said it to everyone I've ever met.
16: Yes.
15: What are we going to do? And we never do it. We've never done it once. Either you give them a free release and you bracket him, or you hit him at the line of scrimmage, and if he gets away from you and he's in single coverage, you're in trouble. What is your game plan to limit Travis Kelce's targets?
16: To limit him? He's going to get targets.
15: Yeah.
16: I just don't want him to score touchdowns. That was a conversation I had a long time with Darrell Revis. And Darrell, I remember I was playing with the Bills, and Stevie Johnson had 8 catches, 84 yards. I said, man, he was eating you up, Darrell. He said, did he get in the end zone? and it shocked me. My eyes got big. I'm like, I said, but he got 8 for 75. I said, yeah, but this game is about scoring points.
4: Yeah.
16: If you keep him out of the end zone, that's all you want. He's going to make some plays here or there, but it's about keeping him out of the end zone, especially down near the red zone. That is something that, look, contain him, do what you got to do, but keep him in front of you and just don't let him come alive in that red zone.
9: I'm hoping for a big one today. 4-0.
16: Oh, it feels good.
9: You bring the energy no matter what the record.
16: No, I
9: want to keep you at this level, this undefeated level.
16: I have to. You see, I'm calm now, but when that game starts, you already know. It's Chief Week, baby. It's Chief Week.
9: Two guys who played at the highest level. There he is, Kirk Morrison and Eric Allen. When we come back, we'll go to Tim Cates, who will tell us what's going on around the league. You're listening to Raiders Football.
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22: 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Third quarter underway in Houston. Texans taking on the Cowboys. C.J. Stroud has found the end zone.
23: Against a five-man rush, Stroud slides to his right, throws to the back of the end zone, and Nico Collins has it for the touchdown. Right above the A in Texans, Nico Collins makes an immediate impact in his return to the field. It's 6-0 Houston.
22: Compass Media Networks with the call. C.J. Stroud, 163 yards passing, and that touchdown to Nico Collins as the Texans lead Dak Prescott and the Cowboys 16-12. Prescott, by the way, has been sacked three times. Javonte Williams, a lone touchdown run to score for the Cowboys. Third quarter in Tampa, Packers taking on the Buccaneers. Jalen Daniels in at quarterback for Tampa this week, 8-13, 74 yards. He's been picked off twice. Jordan Love, though, meanwhile, 13 of 18, only 98 yards, but he's got two touchdown passes. In Philadelphia, they've reached the half. Eagles and the Rams, it's pouring rain at Lincoln Field there in Philadelphia, but Jalen Hurts, no problem finding the end zone.
24: It is 2nd and 11. This time, Hurts thinks. He's rolling, he is looking, he is firing, and it is taken away for a touchdown by Darius Cooper. The Rams ball got intercepted, and he took it away from the defender and fell down with the ball in his possession.
22: Eagles radio with the call. Jalen Hurts, one of his two touchdown passes. That one somehow found Darius Cooper in the end zone for a touchdown. 83 yards passing, only 27 yards rushing. Again, the rain playing a big factor. The ball is wet. Two touchdown passes, though, for Jalen Hurts. Matthew Stafford, by the way, has thrown two interceptions. The lone score for L.A. is a Puka Nacua two-yard touchdown run. In Baltimore, they're at the half. Ravens lead the Tennessee Titans 24-7. Lamar Jackson with two touchdown passes. Derrick Henry with a touchdown run. MetLife Stadium in New York. Third quarter about to kick off. Giants taking on the Arizona Cardinals. Who said Jameis Winston doesn't have anything left?
0: Winston barking signals. Takes the snap. Back to throw. Over the middle for Neighbors, who makes the catch. Touchdown, Giants! Five-yard strike. Winston to Neighbors on the post. And the Giants have the lead with 2:24 to go here in the half.
22: All right, Jameis Winston. Giants Radio Network with the call. One of two first-half touchdown passes. Malachi Fields, Malik Neighbors recipient on that one, as Cam Scadaboo has 9 carries for 29 yards. Jacoby Brissett, a touchdown pass with 2 interceptions, and he's been sacked 3 times as the Giants lead the Cardinals 19-17. In Buffalo, third quarter underway. Bills lead the Patriots 17-14. Josh Allen, a touchdown run. James Cook III, a touchdown run. Drake May, a touchdown pass so far in that one. In Chicago, third quarter, Bears out in front of the New York Jets 13-3. Tyson Bagent, 16-22, 170 yards passing, but an interception, a lone touchdown for the Bears, a 4-yard touchdown run. Geno Smith, by the way, only 4 of 9 for 29 yards. The New York Jets, just 75 yards of total offense so far in this game. Let's head back out inside Allegiant Stadium. JT the Brick and the Hall of Famer, Eric Allen. Guys.
9: Hey, Tim, there he is, doing a great job as always, taking us around the league.
4: That's right.
9: Hall of Famer Mike Haynes will join us straight up.
4: One of the best to ever play.
9: One of the best.
4: Yes.
9: I mean, when you talk short list, during the week I do Lay in the Wood, the podcast with Rod Woodson. I say one of the all-time greats.
4: One of the great DBs ever.
9: During the Hall of Fame with these guys, always good to talk to them. Now we start to see some fans coming in here. They're getting excited for this matchup. So I want to move here now and get to what I think is an important part of this game. The offensive line will officially wait for inactive, as it looks like JPJ will be down today. And to see the rest of the depth of the Raider offensive line, EA, which was a big, big topic with Caleb Rogers, who arguably could have won that job coming out of the preseason.
4: Yep.
9: So Trey Zune, who played in heavy already. You got guys now, if someone's down, can step up, and they have to keep the offensive line at a very high level.
4: This depth is really important. Obviously, when Big Link comes up here to talk, he's going to be more detailed, and we're talking about offensive line, but it starts with the center. I mean, the center has to be in total sync with the quarterback as far as picking up the blitzes and understanding kind of what's going on up front, and Linderbaum has been fantastic. He's been awesome, provided that toughness that I think every offensive line needs. And then the guard's been playing pretty well. But you go to the tackles, and that's really what it's about. We've been able to be successful thus far in the season primarily because the passing game in the red zone has been on point, and they've done a really good job of picking up those blitzes and those mug looks up front. So I'm excited about this football team up front, and that's where it starts. And if we can kind of bank on that offensive line, playing this style of football for the season and continuing to get better in the running game, this is something we're going to be proud about.
9: The only concern I have this year, and it's been a concern, is Ashton still getting hit behind the line of scrimmage.
4: It's
9: just too much. His whole career, I want to see him freed up and to make that decision to go right or left if he's going to go behind Linderbaum or behind one of the guards here. There's still a lot of penetration in these games where Ashton, it just seems to be with Ashton.
4: Yeah.
9: It's not his fault. What I think's happening is they know when he's going to get it, or he's lining up 7 yards deep. By the time he gets the ball, the linebackers and D tackles are seeing him and getting a body in front of him, maybe taking on the outside with him. Let's see what he can do on the perimeter.
4: Yeah, that zone scheme can be very effective when you're a really strong center to guard, so you're not allowing that penetration. The difference, though, JT, in the past couple of years with the running game is now – we can really do a great job in the passing game. So if our running game is not working, obviously, against the Chargers and what Kirk Cousins has been able to do. I mean, he's been one of the hottest quarterbacks in the league so far, upwards of 8 or 9 touchdowns. So that's been great to see. So we have an alternative when that running game is not working. But we want the running game work. We want to be able to work off the play action and get those deep shots downfield. So hopefully today we can prove that we can run the football effectively.
15: Raiders football presented by Las Vegas, the sports and entertainment capital of the world. When we come back, we got Mike Haynes around the corner. Lincoln Kennedy is going to join us. We got a lot of excitement coming here today. Keep it here on one of the biggest games of the year.
4: Yes.
15: One of the biggest games in Allegiant Stadium history. 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
27: Raiders call timeout. Play clock at 3. Down to 2. They get the snap. Cousins looking left. Fires left. Todd Bowers at the goal line. Spins forward.
28: Got a touchdown. Brock Bowers. His first touchdown of the year. He is back, baby. And the Raiders cap off the masses pick. Go for 6.
15: Another, it's the turnover special this
29: just
15: show should
29: right.
15: be. Every coming
29: yes.
15: back from everything with the turnover. Paul Gutierrez joins us with our insider segment here as we get ready to roll. Good weekend here in Vegas as UNLV took care of Cal, and now the Raiders looking to take care of Kansas City.
30: Yeah, as a UNLV alum, great to see the Rebels pull that game out yesterday, and especially being here at home with the Raiders. A lot of red in the stadium, which you would kind of expect, but it'll be even better to see the Raiders pull out a win here as well and get this thing really rolling. If you're being realistic, I think you're looking for be competitive. to go out there, don't put on a show like you did at Kansas City last year. I know the Raiders did win here in the finale against the Skeleton Crew, but you know, this is the start of something new here, and there's a lot of positive vibes, and you can feel it in the air literally when you're walking through the parking lot and getting into the stadium.
4: Talk to us a little about the turnover machines.
30: Yes.
4: I mean, that's kind of the theme of this defense so far, and that's always a great theme to have, because once they start coming, you believe they're going to even continue to come. So talk to us a little about the numbers and the last time we've had this kind of impact defensively, turn the ball over.
30: Yeah, the takeaways. If you win that that turnover differential and you're taking the ball away on defense, and we saw it in New Orleans. It was a thing where in the second half, when the Raiders get the ball to start the second half and they go three and out, then all of a sudden the Saints score. Then they come right down the field again. Like, I've seen this movie before. And it's a terrible sequence, right? So all of a sudden, though, that defense ramps something up. And I don't know if that was scheme, if that was Robbie Leonard pulling something out of a hat, if that was, okay, well, we played this game of cat and mouse. Now all of a sudden we're going to really hit you with it. Four takeaways in the

0: of the songs that define the genre, Michael Jackson One by Cirque du Soleil, performing only at Mandalay Bay, Las Vegas. 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
9: Tim Cape back inside the Silver and Black Studios. Raiders Game Day Live continues as we lead you up to kickoff inside Allegiant Stadium. It's the Raiders and the Kansas City Chiefs. Both teams 3-0 to start the season. We'll get you caught up on all the games from around week 4 of the NFL in just a little bit. We'll also get you the keys to the game with Jason and Kirk. Time now for the Raiders player spotlight. He's in his sixth season already out of Buffalo, off to a great start in 2026. A big performance against the New Orleans Saints last week. He had a strip sack, a forced fumble, and another key pressure that helped spark the Raiders' comeback win. He is Raiders defensive end Malcolm Kuntz, and he joins us now. Malcolm, how you doing?
10: I'm good. How are you?
9: I'm doing great, thank you. All right, big win for the Silver and Black last week down in New Orleans. Take us back to that strip sack in the fourth quarter. What did you see from the Saints' protection, and when did you know you had a good chance at getting after Tyler Shuck and making that play?
10: I just threw my fastball. Knew I had to get off the ball. Beat the guy in front of me and try to make a game-changing play.
9: Malcolm, that play certainly changed the game, but you guys were down 27-16 at the half. You get the turnovers in the second half. The offense comes and turns those into points, and you guys come back and win. What does that say about this team?
10: I just think it's the stuff that Robbie instills in us and Kubiak too. That it's not over till the clock strikes zero. So just pretty much keeping that in and just playing how we play.
9: Malcolm, you're playing with so much confidence right now. You can see it out there on the field. What is it like coming back after 2024? You missed the season with an injury. Last year, certainly a disappointing year for everybody with the Silver and Black. But here in 2026, playing with so much confidence.
10: I'm not really focused on that. I'm just trying to focus on to be where my feet are, I